0: A letter from the Queen, I bear, Captain, by her own hand.
1: To all the little colleagues in London, Miss Me.
0: When finished here, we're commanded to sail to London.
2: What other news from the palace? The Queen is sending her ladies with you to the French court for 2 years.
0: All for them.
2: Here's a bit of gossip about your daughter. They make signs, you see. If what's being whispered by the kitchen maid,

0: 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I want it twice as wide, well slatted, and I want the finest grained oak.
1: A rare job I'll do, sir.
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are you fully vaccinated? Vaccines have been indiscriminately saving lives since 1796. The first smallpox immunization was a fight back against diseases. And for the first time, it gave everyone a chance. Hundreds of vaccines later, across 2¼ centuries, billions of people have lived longer lives. They have grown up to become nurses, doctors, teachers, firefighters, musicians, fathers, mothers, brothers, and sisters. And so you see, vaccines provide opportunities and hope for all of us to enjoy a more fulfilling life. Now, that is something we should all be fighting for. Vaccines in pursuit of a long life well lived. Get all your shots.

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0: Debunking the myth, know the facts.
1: Myth: vaccines cause autism. That is false. The fact is, there is no evidence of a link between measles, mumps, rubella, MMR vaccine, or any other vaccine, and autism or autistic disorders. A 1998 study which raised concerns about a possible link between MMR vaccine and autism was later found to be seriously flawed, and the paper has been retracted by the journal that published it. A Danish study with over 500,000 children in 2002 provided strong evidence against any link between MMR vaccine and autism. For all these children, there was no link between the age at the time of vaccination, the time since vaccination, or the date of vaccination, and the development of autistic disorder.
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0: Debunking the myth? 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
1: One of the myths about vaccines is that they have damaging and long-term side effects. 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

0: 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I don't just want to know about any secret of yours. 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
0: Because tonight

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I want us to worship God for just a moment. We talked about one sound. Everybody say one sound. There is a kingdom sound. There is a kingdom sound. Everybody say that. There is a kingdom sound. Say it again. There is a kingdom sound. And I want you to understand this, that there is always a sound that precedes a move of God. Everybody say that. There's always a sound that precedes the move of God. Whenever you will find deliverance, wherever you will find healing, wherever you find a move of God, it is always associated with a sound. I want us to take just maybe 30 seconds, and we're gonna sing this song. We're gonna raise it as an offering to the Lord. But I want us to take about maybe just 30 seconds, if you will. Brother, I just want you to minister on that guitar. I want you to raise your hands in His presence and let's just worship God all over this room. Come on, everybody, let's worship God all over this room.

Listen, I want you to lift your hands for just a moment. 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I want to hear that guitar for just a moment. I just want you to minister. The Bible calls it a zamar praise.

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When he was troubled with the spirit, there are some of you who are troubled in your spirit. But as we worship God in this fashion, God is going to set you free.

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We talked about one sound. Everybody say one sound. There is a kingdom sound. There is a kingdom sound. Everybody say that. There is a kingdom sound. Say it again. There is a kingdom sound. And I want you to understand this, that there is always a sound that precedes a move of God. Everybody say that. There's always a sound that precedes the move of God. Whenever you will find deliverance, wherever you will find healing, wherever you find a move of God, it is always associated with a sound. I want us to take just maybe 30 seconds, and we're gonna sing this song. We're gonna raise it as an offering to the Lord. But I want us to take about maybe just 30 seconds, if you will. Brother, I just want you to minister on that guitar. I want you to raise your hands in His presence and let's just worship God all over this room. Come on, everybody, let's worship God all over this room.

0: that you have. So we give you high praise and we say,
1: hallelujah.
0: You have won it all for me. Listen, I want you to lift your hands for just a moment. Let's worship God. I want to hear that guitar for just a moment. I just want you to minister. The Bible calls it a zamar praise. That praise upon the string instruments is that zamar praise. Glory to God. The Bible says that Saul called for David to offer a zamar praise when he was troubled with the spirit. There are some of you who are troubled in your spirit.

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I want us to worship God for just a moment. We talked about one sound. Everybody say one sound. There is a kingdom sound. There is a kingdom sound. Everybody say that. There is a kingdom sound. Say it again. There is a kingdom sound. And I want you to understand this, that there is always a sound that precedes a move of God. Everybody say that. There's always a sound that precedes the move of God. Whenever you will find deliverance, wherever you will find healing, wherever you find a move of God, it is always associated with a sound. I want us to take just maybe 30 seconds, and we're gonna sing this song. We're gonna raise it as an offering to the Lord. But I want us to take about maybe just 30 seconds, if you will. Brother, I just want you to minister on that guitar. I want you to raise your hands in His presence and let's just worship God all over this room. Come on, everybody, let's worship God all over this room.

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So we give you high praise and we say, hallelujah. You have won it all for me. Listen, I want you to lift your hands for just a moment. Let's worship God. I want to hear that guitar for just a moment. I just want you to minister. The Bible calls it a zamar praise. That praise upon the string instruments is that zamar praise. Glory to God. The Bible says that Saul called for David to offer a zamar praise. When he was troubled with the spirit, there are some of you who are troubled in your spirit, but

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He's worthy of the glory. He deserves the praise today. Come on, everybody, all over the room, open your mouth and worship him. Lift your hands and bless him in this place.

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Susan, it is I, your God. I am ready to begin. These words are for whoever will listen and for whoever has a heart for their God. Children of the Most High, I am asking you to repent before a holy God. This is the hour of repentance, weeping and wailing over your sinfulness, over your lust for the world, your lusting eyes for the world. You have put another God before me, many gods, actually. You have placed me at the bottom of your list. You have dishonored me because you love the world more than me. I am not at the top of the mind. I am not the first thought in the morning or the last thought at night. Many of you spend very little time with me throughout your days. You make lots of time for many other pursuits. You find many worldly activities more important than your pursuit of me, your God. You make other people, other activities and other pursuits of greater worthiness to you than me, your Maker. Why do you think that is so? You have clearly made up your mind to take the low road than to pursue the high road. The high road is a very narrow road. Only few will make their way to this very narrow road. The world will pull you away as you try to make your way down my narrow road. The enemy will clutch and pull the people off the narrow road that leads to my salvation, my truth, and ultimately my kingdom where my true followers come for eternity. You must set your sights on this narrow path. You must seek me in all your ways. You must surrender your all to me, your God, and I do mean your all. I cannot accept a partial filling of your lamp oil. A partial relationship will not do. If you believe yourself ready to come with me in my rapture, then you would have thrown off the world completely. You would have walked away from your own will, laid yourself before me in repentance and begged to be in my perfect will at all costs. Anything else puts you in danger of eternal failure, a failure to be saved and failing to be with God for eternity. These words are sincere, they are serious. You must take them seriously if you want to be saved. Half-hearted love for God is as good as outright hatred of God. You either love me, my will, and my ways, or you reject me. There's no middle ground. Now decide for yourself, will you be with me in my kingdom for eternity, or will you die in your sin apart from your God, cast into eternal hell? Choices must be made. These are your choices to make. Don't be deceived. There is no other way. Come into my glorious light, receive salvation, choose for me, surrender your all to me, repent of your ugly sin, and then come live in my will for your life. These words are for your benefit. The time is short. Come quickly and find your God. Cast your cares on me. I will bear your burdens. I await your answer.

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Even if you're not in that place, you just know that there's more for you tonight. I just feel like we're supposed to mentally step into that. Step into that. Just close your eyes and just let Him take you into that.

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How y'all doing this evening? How y'all doing this evening? Do y'all want that bounce?

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0: The family of Helen Cynthia Samuel, commonly known as Cynthia Samuel or Cynthia of Bryson Street Villa, announces her passing on June 13, 2026, at the Chosen Care Nursing Home at the age of 84 years. Cynthia lives to mourn her four children, Michelle George and Avril Wilshire Gonzalez in the USA, Sherwin Wilshire and Alric Daniel in Antigua, her 17 grandchildren and 11 great-grandchildren. Also mourning her loss are her two surviving siblings, Hyacinth Lynch in the USA and Natalie Small, residing at Bryson Street, her many nieces, nephews, great-nieces and great-nephews in Antigua, the USA and the UK. She was preceded in death by five sisters and one brother, Vera, Janita, Emerald, Kathleen Samuel, and Molly James and Rupert Samuel. Cynthia is also mourned by her former caregiver, Rosanelle Sinak, the management and staff of Chosen Care Nursing Home, her in-laws, many other family and close acquaintances in the Point and Villa community. The service of Thanksgiving for the life of Helen Cynthia Samuel will be held at 10 a.m. on Thursday, 30th July 2026 at the Spring Gardens Moravian Church, preceded by a viewing of the body at 9:30 a.m. The interment will be at the Tranquility Park Cemetery. May the soul of Helen Cynthia Samuel rest in eternal peace.
1: It is with profound sadness that we announce the passing of Daisy Williams, affectionately known as Daisy, of Cotton Lane, Fort Road. She departed this life on the 24th of June 2026 at the age of 84. Daisy was the daughter of the late Abraham Paul and Victoria Pell Richards. She was the beloved wife of the late Ivor Williams, also known as Apache. Daisy was predeceased by her sister, Malvina Simpson, and her granddaughter, Chanel Chestnut. Left to cherish her precious memories are her children, Judith Chestnut of Baltimore, Maryland, Cliff Williams, Lauren Williams, and Whitney Williams, all of Cotton Lane, Fort Road. Also mourning her passing are Trevor Watkins, Andy Floyd, Gerard Paul, and her adopted sons of the Stonewall family. She also leaves to mourn her beloved sister, Hazel Samuel of Potter's Village. Daisy was a devoted grandmother of Lovin' Philip Hibbert and her husband, Dwayne Hibbert, Lauren, Akeem, and Eandre Williams, Jaquille and Allian Williams of Florida, Ajane, Akeel, Ajani, and Aaliyah Williams, Raheem Williams of New Jersey, Arika Williams of Atlanta, Jaquan Williams of Texas, and Brittany, Brianna, Brene, Shamoy, Brilissa, Wazani, and Bria Williams, all of Cotton Lane, Fort Road. Daisy was the loving great-grandmother of England Philip, Jakeem, Kwame, Regine, Eandre Jr., Niall, Caden, and Vision Williams. Daisy was the cherished aunt of Sharon Leonard, Curl Simpson, Jamore Luke, Leslie Martin, Arian Samuel, and Cherise Samuel, all of Potter's Village. She was the niece of Rosalie Blake of Montserrat, Geraldine Brown of St. Thomas, Dorothy Pell, Rupert Wingy Pell, John Esso Pell, Wellington Pell, the late David Pell, Roy Pell, Wilfred Pell, Theodore Baldwin Pell, Aeone Pell, Claudina Pell, Naomi Pell, and the Pell family of Glory Alley Potters. She was also the cousin of the Samuels and Dublin families of Cedar Grove, the Dyer family of Factory, the Henry family, the Strands, Carr, and Samuel families of Pears Village, the children of Ruby Lloyd, the children of Edmonston Benta, the children of Irene Thibu and Naomi Pellin family of Glory Alley Potters. The funeral service celebrating the life of the late Daisy Williams will be held on Tuesday, 14th July 2026 at the Spring Gardens Moravian Church. The service will commence at 10 a.m. and the viewing of the body will be from 9:30 a.m. The burial will follow at the Floretta Gardens Cemetery in Potter's Village. The family extends heartfelt gratitude to her devoted caregivers, Graciela Ramirez and Audrey February, and to the doctors and nurses of the Villa Polyclinic, especially Nurse Charmaine Govaya, for the exceptional care, kindness, and compassion shown to Daisy. Her legacy of compassion, strength, and selflessness will continue to live on through generations to come. May the soul of our dear departed Daisy rest in eternal peace.
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0: Good morning, good morning, good morning. This is the day that the Lord has made. It's the 14th of July, 2026. Good morning, neighbors. Y'all see I'm looking well refreshed, well rested, well rejuvenated, well relaxed. I got to thank the necessary people that made this happen. But good morning, neighbors. Thank you for staying locked in with us. Thank you for waking up with us this morning. But you know, as customary, before we get the show started, we get the party on the road. We have to remember God in everything that we do. And we have to give him thanks for all that he has done and all that he will continue to do. So just close your eyes wherever you are and just let's have a moment of silence, of reverence to the Lord. Here we go. Dear Heavenly Father God, we want to thank you for waking us up this morning. We want to thank you for the gift of life. We want to thank you for life, health, strength, and wealth, oh Father God. We want to thank you for all the blessings that you have bestowed upon our life and that you will continue to bestow upon our lives, oh Father God. We definitely see your wondrous works, oh Father God. You are a miracle worker, oh Father God. When you say yes, nobody can say no, oh Father God. And that's why we continue to serve you, oh Father God. You are amazing. And we just ask that we have a productive show today. We have an amazing show. Bless our guests, bless the technicians, bless all the staff and crew that work here on a daily basis to ensure that we have an amazing show. Oh, Father God, I'm feeling the Holy Ghost this morning. I feel like preaching this morning. But, oh, Father God, I just want to thank you for all our neighbors. Please bless them. Please protect them, oh, Father God. Please give them their heart's desires. Whatever it is that's deep down in their heart, oh, Father God, just bless them. Please comfort them, those who may be mourning or suffering the loss of a loved one, oh, Father God. We just want to lift them up and comfort them and let them know that you are with them now and forevermore. You are the same God now, you are the same God then, and you are the same God forevermore. And we just want to thank you for all these great things, for all your blessings. In Jesus' precious name we pray. Amen. Hallelujah. Praise the Lord is the morning prayer. I hope that you guys were praying and you were reverent with me. Alrighty. Well, what are we going to get into? It's about to start the show. We're going to get into our code of the day. Let's see what producers have for us. Code of the day. So our code of the day today is, don't wait for the perfect moment. Take the moment and make it perfect. Don't wait for the perfect moment. Take the moment and make it perfect. And that is so true. You have to use every moment, whether it's a challenging moment, whether it's a difficult moment, and you use those moments and find the positive in it, find the good in it, and turn it around to be perfect. You know the saying that says God turns everything bad around for your good? It's the same with this concept. So you don't wait for the perfect moment. You go out there and you make your perfect moment. And that is our quote of the day today. Are we going to get into our question of the day? Our question of the day today. Oh, look who stopped by.
1: Good morning, Brianna.
0: Don't hit me. And the question of the day is, be honest. Do you believe in love at first sight, or does real love take time? Oh, my gosh. That's a you answer. I'm tired of answering this question. So
1: I believe in love at first sight. I do. You know, if you're going to love someone from the first time you see them. I think so.
0: I mean, I'm sure our neighbors believe in love at first sight, because some of them, they've never seen me. They've only heard my voice, like Althea. And I love me. And I love y'all too. Good morning, love people. How are you doing this morning?
1: I'm good. Good morning, everyone. I pressed the snooze button, and this is what I got for pressing it. But good morning. It is the 14th day of July. July is not waiting on anyone.
0: No, it's not.
1: It just started, and it is flying. Oh, my God. Carnival just right around the corner, and oh, my goodness. It's crazy. Carnival is here, and the scary thing about Carnival, when the curtains come down on Carnival, it's Independence, then it's Christmas, and then the year is over, you know?
0: Yeah.
1: And it's oh my goodness, it's crazy. It's crazy. It's a crazy morning. And that was the question of the day. Do you believe in love at first sight? Let us know. Drop us a comment in the Facebook section.
0: At this point, I can tell what each Facebook member is going to say.
1: I know that Jamal is not believing in love. Jamal
0: does
1: not believe in love at first sight. Kelrick, probably. Monique.
0: We already know what Kelrick is going to say. We know what Monique is going to say. We know what Tika is going to say. We know what Janet is going to say. We know what Mahoney is going to say.
1: Tika, good morning. How are you? I'm really looking forward to meeting you, Tika. I'm so excited to hear that you are coming home for Carnival.
0: I'll be picking her up.
1: Carnival 2026, and you definitely have to come on the set and chill with us. Yes, indeed. Well, it is now time for our... I met a neighbor yesterday at the hospital. Let's pull her up. Good morning, neighbor. It was so amazing seeing you. She came up
0: to me in
1: the clinic, and she was like, hi, Dr. E. I wake up with you guys every single morning, and I am so sorry, darling. You're going to hate me for this. I forgot your name. I should have written it down, but thank you so much for waking up with us every morning on the Morning Point Show. We love you. We love people here on the Morning Point Show. It was great seeing you yesterday, and I hope everything turned out well for you. All right, well, the statue memes are taking over social media. The statue on All Saints Road, he is showing up everywhere. He showed up some places yesterday. He showed up on the morning show. He showed up in the hospital yesterday taking care of some maternity patients too. So people are making memes all over social media, and we'll share some of those pictures later. Also, drop us your funny meme also too of this great statue that's become very popular here in Antigua and Barbuda on social media. It's crazy.
0: Really not on social media, because if you know, we would have moved past the statue.
1: I know,
0: like,
1: but I still know.
0: Weeks ago.
1: They are new.
0: That was still 2002.
1: I know, sweetie, but
0: they're 2026
1: right now. New stuff still popping up until yesterday.
0: We have moved on to blocks now. It's about blocks.
1: I know, the blocks. We talked about the blocks yesterday also.
0: Yeah, but
1: the blocks, the North Sound blocks, people are saying they're not spending money now. They're spending blocks, you know. So that is funny. That's very funny. How many blocks are you spending this morning? How many blocks? Let us know, everyone, how many blocks you spend, you know, this carnival. So that's very funny. I love how people are using social media, AI, and doing so many entertaining stuff on social media. So it's real amazing.
0: I'd be like, he took me back in time.
1: Anyway, it's 6:15, and it's now time for us to take a commercial break. When we return, it'll be time for your morning news. Don't go away. We'll be right back.

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0: From Samoa in the Pacific to Antigua and Barbuda in the Caribbean, the baton of the Commonwealth is being passed once again. In 2026, our family of nations prepares for the next and 28th Commonwealth Heads of Government meeting.
1: Children, 2026 will be a defining moment for Antigua and Barbuda, and we look forward to welcoming 56 countries to our shores. Our Commonwealth family will discuss, decide, and act together for the benefit of the people we serve. At this pivotal time, it is important that we stand together as small states, emerging nations, and developed countries. We rise to meet our challenges. We must deliver for our people.
2: Antigua and Barbuda hosts the 28th Commonwealth Heads of Government meeting at a time of global turmoil, climatic upheaval, stalled growth, and lower standards of living. It is a moment of opportunity for the Commonwealth to rally round our common values and the common cause of making our democracies work for our 2.7 billion people. I am convinced that we are ready to reduce trade barriers, deliver high-impact investments, invest in youth skills for a historic expansion of Commonwealth businesses and markets, and protect our planet for our shared prosperity.
3: 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We may be tiny in size, but we are mighty in purpose.
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0: festival acceptance of third country nationals from the U.S. Final preparations underway as Carnival City takes shape. Regionally, e-passports launch in Trinidad and Tobago from 2027. And internationally, wildfire near Paris sparks evacuations as France issues red heat wave alert. Your news this morning is brought to you through the kind compliments of the West Indies Oil Company Limited.
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0: welcome back to your PBN Morning News. Today, the House of Representatives will be presented with a renewed resolution outlining the governing principles with respect to any arrangement for possible transfer of third country nationals removed from the United States of America to Antigua and Barbuda. Here's more.
1: Antigua and Barbuda will become the first country to disclose in full both the terms proposed by the United States and the response of the government of Antigua and Barbuda when a resolution is presented to the House of Representatives regarding the possible transfer of third country nationals removed from the United States into Antigua and Barbuda. The resolution will effectively outline the governing policies and principles with respect to any arrangement to that end. Prime Minister the Right Honorable Gaston Browne maintains that his administration recognizes that matters of such legal, humanitarian, financial, and security importance must be handled openly and with respect for Parliament and the people of Antigua and Barbuda. The government will also be the only administration, whether in the United States, the Caribbean, or elsewhere, to place this matter before its House of Representatives and Senate in a spirit of full transparency and democratic scrutiny. The resolution seeks to establish the principles and safeguards within which the government may continue discussions while preserving Antigua and Barbuda's complete sovereign discretion to accept or refuse any proposed individual on a case-by-case basis. The resolution further makes clear that Antigua and Barbuda will require satisfactory arrangements concerning identity, documentation, accommodation, support, legal status, funding, security, and onward or return responsibility before any proposal can be considered. Prime Minister Gaston Browne and the government of Antigua and Barbuda, by bringing this matter before Parliament, is demonstrating in action the government's reverence to democratic processes and the people-centered governance. Jeremiah Toussaint for PBN News.
0: Days before the curtains rise on Antigua Carnival 2026, organizers say preparations at Carnival City are entering the home stretch, with the venue expected to be fully ready in time for the Calypso semifinals on Thursday, July 16th. One of the most significant improvements for Carnival 2026 is the introduction of a newly acquired stage, which has been erected since the second week of June. Carlina Knight Humphreys has the details.
2: Festival goers can also expect a major upgrade in production quality through new sound, lighting, and video systems provided by local production companies. The sound system has undergone extensive testing and alignment, with Harris promising significantly improved audio quality throughout Carnival City. Large LED screens and modern theatrical lighting will further enhance performances, while backup generators have been installed to ensure uninterrupted entertainment. Organizers have also strengthened security for Carnival 2026 through a comprehensive plan developed in collaboration with the Royal Police Force of Antigua and Barbuda, the Antigua and Barbuda Defense Force, the National Office of Disaster Services, and the Office of National Drug and Money Laundering Control Policy. A six-member security committee has developed detailed operational procedures covering both the interior and exterior of Carnival City, including emergency evacuation plans, surveillance, and crowd management. Before each event, security personnel will participate in operational briefings to ensure all agencies are coordinated before patrons enter the venue. The Festivals Commission has also introduced a new digital accreditation system that will require all staff, contractors, and officials to be electronically scanned upon entering the venue, allowing organizers to accurately monitor personnel movements throughout the festival. Several changes have also been made to improve parking and traffic management. Dedicated parking areas have been established for event staff, judges, and media personnel, while paid public parking will be available at the Antigua Grammar School and the T.N. Kernan Primary School grounds. The initiative is expected to provide convenient parking for patrons while generating funds for both schools. Meanwhile, officials reported strong ticket sales for several of Carnival's marquee events, including Party Monarch, Melting Pot, and Panorama. As an added incentive, Organizers have announced that the largest branded crew attending the Party Monarch semifinals on July 17 will receive a special prize. The Junior Calypso and Junior Party Monarch competition, scheduled for Sunday, will be free to the public, while the annual Kiddies Carnival on July 26 will feature complimentary attractions, entertainment, and activities for children and their families. Carlina Knight Humphreys, PBN News.
0: In other news at this hour, we hear the Minister of Sports and Creative Industries, Dwayne George, has expressed confidence that Antigua and Barbuda is well on track to host what organizers hope will be the country's biggest carnival yet, following a walkthrough of the Antigua Recreation Grounds on Monday. Led by Cleophas Harris, operations lead for the Antigua and Barbuda Festivals Commission, the Minister toured the venue, which is currently being transformed into Carnival City, to assess the progress of preparations for the country's premier summer festival. Following the inspection, George said he was encouraged by the level of readiness, revealing that preparations are approximately 70% complete. Minister George appealed to the public to actively support the nation's cultural celebration, stressing that Carnival's continued success depends on community participation. As Carnival at Antigua Barbuda prepares to celebrate its 69th Carnival, the Minister of Sports and Creative Industries said organizers are determined to deliver the largest and most memorable festival in the event's history. He also praised the support of sponsors and the collaborative efforts of the Festivals Commission and his ministry in ensuring preparations remain on schedule. Beyond entertainment, Minister Dwayne George said considerable attention has been given to improving the overall experience for patrons, noting that security, sanitation, and parking arrangements are all progressing well. Confident that Antigua and Barbuda remains home to one of the Caribbean's premier festivals, the minister encouraged residents and visitors alike to attend the celebrations and help maintain the country's reputation as a leading carnival destination. And finally, in our local segment this morning, Sir Ronald Saunders, Ambassador of Antigua and Barbuda to the United States and to the Organization of American States, OAS, has been installed as Chairman of the Inter-American Council for Integral Development, CIDI, at the OAS headquarters in Washington, D.C. CIDI is the principal hemispheric forum of the OAS for policy dialogue and cooperation on development, reporting directly to the General Assembly. In his acceptance remarks, Sir Ronald framed his chairmanship around a single defining question for the hemisphere: how do we create the conditions for business success in the Americas so that growth reaches our people? He was ambiguous that the question is a development one and not a market one. Sir Ronald has organized his work plan on three interconnected pillars: certainty, capacity, and capital, held together by the conviction that no member state can advance development alone. Ambassador Saunders is Antigua and Barbuda's most senior diplomat and one of the Caribbean's foremost voices on development and small state advocacy. He has served as president of the OAS Permanent Council on three separate occasions, a distinction that has equipped him with unparalleled experience in guiding the organization's decision-making. Well, that was a look at local developments here in your PBN Morning News. Stay tuned. Regional and international news will follow after the break.

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0: welcome back to your PBN Morning News right here on your number one breakfast morning show, the Morning Point Show. In regional developments this morning, Trinidad and Tobago citizens will have access to e-passports from the beginning of 2027. Minister of Homeland Security Roger Alexander says there will be no need for a rush to replace existing passports as the transition will be implemented gradually.
1: Minister of Homeland Security Roger Alexander says Trinidad and Tobago's new e-passport system will be available early in 2027. Speaking to reporters after the launch of a barbering program in Tunapuna, Minister Alexander reiterated that government is moving away from the machine-readable passports.
2: We have reached a point in that application process, and we have not completed our mission yet with the providers of the machine-readable passport, but as we wait, all will be well. We're looking at the e-passport should be online. We're looking at the first day of 2027.
1: He noted that the new system will be easier for citizens as they will not be required to line up at the Immigration Division offices.
2: With the new process, when the new process starts, hopefully next year, you will not have to go to an office. You will download, upload, and all your documents and all that, you scan it, check it. And then you will get your passport. Makes the process simpler.
1: The Homeland Security Minister also noted that there is no need for the population to rush to obtain a new passport.
2: If you are moving away from machine-readable passports into e-passports, there would be a time when you will have to. There's some changes to come. I see people running, coming now, and then eventually, what will they do? They'll have to come for the e-passports.
1: Minister Alexander again confirmed that the ministry will receive another shipment of machine-readable passports in September, which will be enough to supply the Immigration Division into the new year.
0: Now in world news, hundreds of firefighters are battling a blaze that has torn through hundreds of acres of the historic Fontainebleau Forest near Paris, forcing the evacuation of around 900 homes, farms, and wildlife. We hear more in this report.
3: These massive plumes of smoke are from some of the hundreds of hectares that are on fire in this forest beside me. Now, we're about 5 kilometers away, and police have actually set up a roadblock here because they don't want people to get any closer. Every so often, cars are stopping, asking if they can enter the area, but they're being told no. Villages this way and closer to the fire have actually been evacuated. Some 900 homes, as well as farms and wildlife, have been evacuated from these areas closer to the fire. Now, part of the reason why they're so concerned is because of these very, very dry conditions. We've had weeks of hot, dry weather here, and because of that, and because of some of the gusts of winds we're seeing today, there's fear that this fire could move very, very quickly. Again, despite the fact that firefighters are working so hard to get it under control. Now, every few minutes here, there is either a helicopter or a plane that is flying overhead. Now, they're bringing water. They're trying to do what they can to extinguish this blaze, but at the moment, it is still raging. Now, you know, a French authority, they're saying some 32,000 hectares of France has already burned this year, and that is more than all of 2025. So they are gearing up for one of the worst fire seasons on record. And that is not just France, that is across Europe. Spain has seen a deadly fire already. There is fires burning in the UK and Greece, and authorities across Europe are worried about what will happen later in the summer. Rebecca Collard, Al Jazeera, south of Paris.
0: Now let's take a look at this morning's weather report.

Here is a look at the local weather forecast for Antigua and Barbuda. This is valid until 8 p.m. tomorrow, Tuesday, 14th July, 2026. Dry, stable and hazy atmospheric conditions associated with a ridge of high pressure will continue to persist and restrict shower activity across the area during the next 24 hours. So tonight we can expect fair to partly cloudy and hazy conditions. Tomorrow, partly sunny and hazy conditions in general. Winds will come from the east at 19 to 33 kilometers per hour or 12 to 21 miles per hour. Seas will range between 1.2 to 1.8 meters or 4 to 6 feet. Rainfall thus far for the month of July stands at 4.2 millimeters or 0.17 of an inch. Today recorded a maximum temperature of 34 degrees Celsius or 93 degrees Fahrenheit, and the low expected for tonight is 25 degrees Celsius or 77 degrees Fahrenheit. Tomorrow's forecast maximum temperature, 34 degrees Celsius or 93 degrees Fahrenheit. The sun will rise tomorrow at 5:41 a.m. and is set at 6:45 p.m. This is the end of the local weather forecast. I am Bernard Simon for the Antigua and Barbuda Meteorological Services at the VC Bird International Airport.

Thank you for our weather report this morning. It's now time to recap our headlines. Government to consult Parliament regarding the possible acceptance of third country nationals from the U.S. Final preparations on the way as Carnival City takes shape. Regionally, e-passports to launch in Trinidad and Tobago from 2027. And internationally, wildfire near Paris sparks evacuations as France issues red heat wave alert. That was a look at your PBN morning news right here on your number one breakfast morning show. Don't go away. We have so much in store for you.

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1: The Queen of Carnival 2026, the rhythm of a queen, the beat of her journey. 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

Welcome back to your number one breakfast morning show. This is the Morning Point Show, and it's that time of the morning. Now time for my health tips, brought to you through the kind compliments of Family Dentistry.

All right. A carnival edition of Dr. E's Health Tips continues. And if you're living with diabetes, high blood pressure, asthma, or any other chronic condition, carnival doesn't mean you have to sit it out. It just means planning a little differently. So let's talk about tip number one, and this is diabetes on the road. If you manage diabetes, keep a fast-acting sugar source with you at all times, along with your regular supplies. Long hours of dancing, irregular meals, and heat can all affect your blood sugar unpredictably. So check more often than usual during carnival week. We move along to blood pressure and heart health during carnival. Tip number two, heat, dehydration, and alcohol all put extra strain on the heart. If you're managing high blood pressure, don't skip your medication because your schedule's thrown off. And of course, you have to pace yourself. Take breaks in the shade rather than pushing through fatigue. Very important. Make sure you take your medication, especially if you're hypertensive during carnival. All right, tip number three, we're looking at persons now that suffer from asthma or any other respiratory conditions during carnival. So tip number three, dust, crowd density, and smoke from grills or Juve powder actually can trigger flare-ups. Keep your inhaler on you at all times, not packed away, and know where the nearest urgent care is. Of course, if you're in the city, of course, you're going to head up to the Sir Lester Byrd Medical Center. If you're on the grounds, of course, there's always a Red Cross tent with an ambulance service there to assist you if you ever get into any respiratory distress. Tip number four, talk to your doctor before carnival week about timing your medication around long days on the road, and always carry a few days extra supply in your bag in case plans run longer than expected, okay? So you're gonna go out on the street, you're jumping up in mass, and you know that you're supposed to take your medications at a certain time, all right? So what you wanna do is make sure, maybe talk to your doctor, hey doc, you know it's carnival, I know I usually take my medication at this time and that time. Can I rearrange it a bit to fit my carnival schedule? That'll be something that you might want to do, of course. And these were your Dr. E's health tips brought to you through the kind compliments of Family Dentistry. With the right preparation, you can feel the rhythm safely. Whatever condition you're managing, you can manage it well during carnival season. It is not an excuse at all to miss your medication and not take care of yourself if you're suffering from one of these non-communicable diseases. So you're diabetic, you're hypertensive, it doesn't mean you can't enjoy carnival. Just enjoy it safely. That's all for this morning. Yeah.

Yeah. Carnival's right around the corner. You know what we love to do on this show? We love flashing back, looking back at the carnivals of yesteryear. And of course, our floor director, he's in charge of picking for us in the mornings, our carnival flashbacks. And we're going to see what he has in store for us this morning. Let's check out our carnival flashback this morning.

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0: Tell us something in the

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1: They say me crazy. They say me crazy.
0: Like water in the eye onion, me no get enough money.
1: They say me crazy. They say me crazy.
0: They chop up and be we answer.

0: jump.
1: The sounds of onion, and that one is a crazy man taking you back to the days of Carnival. The crazy man, that was a hit, and I think
0: what looked so nice and young and fresh and vibrant.
1: He had hair, and back in the days, those were the days where he was able to do something very, very epic. He was able to use two jumpy songs. Back then, you would have the Calypsonians sing a serious song, and then they sing a jumpy song. But what he did, he revolutionized things. He said, I'm not singing no serious song. I'm a jumpy guy. And he entered the competition the years that he won, and he was able to use his jumpy renditions to win the competition. So that was something that was never done before, and he was able to do it. And he's an entertainer. Onion, you gotta give him props. And he's still doing his thing. You know, he went on, you know, there was a breakaway from the Burning Flames. He did the three cylinder, and then now they're back together. I think everyone was very excited when all the brothers came back together and, you know, got Burning Flames back to the way it used to be. What would Carnival be without Burning Flames? Yeah. What's your favorite Burning Flames song?
0: I have many, but you know what? Mm-hmm. We're so thankful for people like you that can give us the history.
1: Take us back. But you remember Bee-Wee. You remember Bee-Wee, though. I remember Bee-Wee.
0: B-W-I-O-S.
1: Yeah, the food. The food was that you mentioned during the break about the food. I used to look for it, and they would come to you, but chicken or fish. Oh, my God. They'd ask you chicken or fish, beef or chicken. Yeah, and then you look forward to the food. And then over the years, you notice the airlines just started not giving you food anymore.
0: Now we only get a Biscoff and
1: some juice.
0: Soda or something.
1: And sometimes they don't want to give you the whole cat. They don't want to give you the whole cat. I'll be like,
0: they just pour some in and so on. But
1: I'll be like, can I have the whole cat, please? Please, I bought this ticket. I deserve the whole cat of soda, for heaven's sake. But
0: those were the good times. BWIA. Yeah. If you didn't fly BWIA, like, what were you doing?
1: What were you flying? You weren't flying.
0: You weren't going anywhere,
1: Yeah, they used to go to that's the flight we used to take to New York. Yeah. Most of us here
0: I
1: from
0: used
1: the
0: to
1: Caribbean.
0: Take that flight to New York. Yeah. Straight flight. Really? Oh my gosh.
1: Straight flight. Mm-hmm. And we're gonna straight flight into, you know, we don't have Jews Day anymore. Tuesday. Last year was the last edition of Jews Day. But however, his ex-fiance, they didn't get married. The love of...
0: I don't know.
1: They didn't get married. I know they got engaged, but...
0: don't talk when you don't know on national TV.
1: I think so. Correct me if I'm wrong. They didn't get married. Lennox said they didn't get married. They were a great musical couple. So she's having a show, actually, taking the spot.
0: I am Woman.
1: Yeah, that's the name. It's titled I Am Woman. And Patrice, she's a great entertainer, you know. And she's going to be doing her thing. So we are looking back at Ricardo Drew, great, great Soca ambassador for Antigua and Barbuda. Even though we're not having a Drew's Day this year, we're going to pay tribute to him this morning here on the Morning Point Show. Let's check out our video of the day.
2: Heights.

0: Yes, Ricardo Drew.
1: Rest in peace.
0: May it rest in peace. Indeed, he was amazing, and his music will live on. For generations to come, we will hear his music, and it will continue to touch us. And but you know, as we said, I Am Woman. Patrice Roberts, she'll be here for the I Am Woman concert, and we look forward to see her do her thing. And I know that a lot of Drew fans will definitely come out and support her, and also even persons who may not be a Drew fan will come out and support her, because she's a great soca artist doing her things for years too on the soca scene, and it's going to be amazing having her here in Antigua. Yes. If you're just tuning in, you're tuned into your number one breakfast morning show. This is the Morning Point Show. Wake up, wake up. It's almost that time of the morning. Almost that time of the morning. What time is checking time? Sue, checking time.
1: I mean, if I didn't have to come to the show this morning, I would be in bed too. So I don't wrong y'all, you know. So enjoy. Y'all see how I'm going? This is the remedy. Rest. Rejuvenation. Y'all need to get some rest. Rest today, so you can glow and you can shine, God-given glow.
0: So the number to call in the morning is 562-9790. We love to hear from you. It's our neighborhood check-in. Love people. Neighborhood check-in right now.

0: It's the Love People Neighborhood Check. If we want to hear from you, call us at 562-9790. Also, you can check in our Facebook page. Become a part of the Facebook chat. The crew is there. Monique, Kelrick. And they will welcome you into our neighborhood chat on Facebook. First caller, I think it's Mary. Let's see if it's Mary.
1: Good morning, neighbor.
2: Good morning, Deanna. Good morning, Dr. E.
0: Good morning.
1: How are you this morning?
2: Good.
1: This voice, it sounds familiar, but I'm trying to pick up on it.
0: I think it's, is it?
2: It's Mother Kay.
1: Malika, how are you doing?
2: Good.
1: Good morning. Listen, we have to link up. When are we going to lunch again?
2: Huh?
1: When are we going to lunch again? We need to go out. I'm hungry. We need to pick a day and we need to go out.
2: Okay.
1: How is your mom?
2: Okay, my mom is actually right here.
1: She's here.
3: Hi, good morning, guys.
1: Good morning.
3: I'm doing great, thank you. And how are you doing? Dr. E, how are you?
0: I'm good. I'm great. I want to say thank you once again for what you did for the delegates of the Queen of Carnival competition. They're still talking about it. And they are so elated that you decided to just give back and give them that great experience. It was a good time for them to, you know, let their hair down a bit, you know, because they've been so intensely preparing for the competition. So thank you once again on behalf of the 2026 subcommittee for the Queen of Carnival competition. Brim and Sand, yes.
3: Thank you so much, Dusty, but I could not do this without my team. Mm-hmm. I just want to big up Althea, Delika, and Dejante, and last but not least, my host, the hostess with the mostest, Brianna Anthony,
0: yes.
3: Yeah, she was amazing,
0: yes.
3: And I could not have done that event without them. So I'm just excited that the Queens had a wonderful time. I know that they're doing the most with preparations. Right now it's crunch time. They all look so beautiful. I saw pictures of them at blue jeans. They look so gorgeous.
1: Beautiful, yeah.
3: Yeah.
0: They were rehearsing last night. Actually, they're up to this morning, actually. We left the grounds the wee hours of the morning.
3: Let's talk about how big that stage is and how those girls...
0: It's amazing. The

0: Good morning to you. And peaceful a blessed morning to you. And with a blessed morning to you and the children and them who have been broken. And lift up a blessed morning to you. And I let them say a blessed morning to my maiden. Blessed morning, my dear. Hope we go okay.
1: All right.
2: I'm coming. I'm coming to you, Mr. Udiel and Brianna. I'm coming to you with Psalms 121. Just Psalms 120. I'm going verse 1 to 8. I will lift up mine eyes unto the hills. From whence cometh my help? My help cometh from the Lord, which made heaven and earth. He will not suffer thy foot to be moved. He that keepeth thee will not slumber. Behold, he that keepeth Israel shall neither slumber nor sleep. The Lord is thy keeper. The Lord is thy shade upon thy right hand. The sun shall not smite thee by day, nor the moon by night. The Lord shall preserve thee from all evil. He shall preserve thy soul. The Lord shall preserve thy going out and thy coming in from this time forth, even forevermore. This is the word of the Lord.
3: Thanks be to

0: because her daughter Suzanne was at the grounds yesterday. Suzanne
1: Comrade
0: found
1: Gretna,
0: her.
2: Comrade Gretna, right?
1: Yeah. And this one, I know. Randall, give the pickers. I call Randall the best backbone in the world. Randall. Happy birthday to you, man. Cut your cake and celebrate. Come from Lescar and Winston of the Pickers. Enjoy the birthday, Randall. Let me say good morning to Daisy Williams Zapata. Daisy, McCarthy first and last. Gwendolyn Collington over there in Cedar Farm. My good friend, Roslyn Jeremy Pickers. Roslyn, good morning. I still my John Lescar and Pickers. The Nama West up there in English Hour and the Nama Man, Mom, I tell ma. They have a Kirky up in Palm. Marilyn Bowers up there in Palm too. Taylor Steve and Woodicky. That's Taylor Steve and Woodicky. Then Lord Kirby and David Kirby, both of Woodicky. Then we have Karen Lewis of Lightfoot. He's Karen's husband, Aaron Lewis. And they have Ruthlin Daniel and Ruthlin husband of Lindsay Estate. Then they have Sandra Butler of the Peel Village and Cypher Duncan. And good morning to my niece, Keisha over in Texas. And Tara down there in Green Bay and Tyre. That's it for the whole girl. Boy. Well, thank you,
0: yes,
1: have a good day.
0: Thank you.
1: Okay.
2: Love you. Love people. Let's go. Have a good day.
1: Love people.
2: Yeah. You already know. That's the one and only. Let's go. Jelly beans. Don't get jealous. It's a neighborhood check-in. We want to hear from you. Check-in. The number to call is 562-9790. Where are my people at? Good morning.
0: Yes,
2: remember, check-in.
0: You can also email us at themorningpointshow@gmail.com. Remember, point with an E. If you don't put the E on, we don't get it. We have another neighbor. Good morning.
2: Jeannie.
0: Good morning.
3: A blessed good morning to Mr. L.D. Nadel. I saw Mr. L.D. Nadel and he was looking good.
0: Thank you. You can't be telling people I looked so good in public.
3: I know, the hospital, because you know,
0: the other doctors in there might get jealous. I don't want them to get jealous.
3: Well, you be sick. But you come to me, so never tell me the thing.
0: All right, darling, I'm sorry.
3: And I want to say a blessing good morning to Brianna Anthony, a blessing good morning to you.
2: Good morning.
3: I don't like to say a blessing on people. It's also my prime minister, that's the government, the government, the children. And to my friend, my buddy, and my brother, Mr. Keegan James Anthony, a blessing good morning to him. I would like to say good morning to Mistress Monica Isa and her husband and her daughter and her son. And to everyone that is in the listening, a blessed and peaceful morning. No one is left out, okay? Those who are celebrating birthdays, happy birthday to them. Those who are celebrating anniversary, happy anniversary to them. Those who are mourning, I send my sympathy, okay? God knows that. So to Mr. Eugenio Bell and Miss Brianna Anthony,
2: yes,
3: you all have a blessed day, okay?
2: Thank you as well. Have a fantastic day.
0: Take care.
3: Okay, I will.
2: Love people.
3: Yeah, got to love people, definitely. Yeah, bye-bye.
2: Love them. Bye. Good morning to Janet Thomas all the way in Painters. Good morning, Mahona. Good morning, Janet Julian. Good morning, Monique. Monique, let's cut. They want to know when you're going to come and host with me. That's a good question. Maybe when Tika gets here and when, you know, we can have the whole entourage. We can have Miss Jeannie, everybody.
0: Imagine Mary and Lescott on the same set.
2: Mary and Lescott, that would be a vibe.
0: And the matey.
2: It'll be a vibe. I don't know who her matey is.
0: She called in yesterday, Ramos. She's in the chat.
2: I wasn't watching the show.
0: She's in the chat, Ramos.
2: Oh, Miss Ramos. Yes. Ramos always bigging up her PM. Clean baby skin PM. I know Ramos. Oh, so Ramos.
0: She's a matey.
2: Oh, good morning to you, Ramos. It's a neighborhood check-in. Good morning, neighbor.
4: Good morning, neighbors.
2: How are you this morning?
4: Fantastic.

0: Thank you.
1: You good?
0: Yeah.
1: What's for breakfast?
0: Bread and tongue.
1: Hey, I like that. Let me use that one. Bread and tongue.
0: A blessed morning to one and all.
1: Morning, jeans.
0: Good morning, Vincent, Phoenix, Keegan, Mady. Good morning, Altia. Okay. All of my friends, wishing them on family members. All the best for today. But you know, I'm going on to say greetings and happy birthdays going out to none other than Gretna Francis down in the Grey Screen community. Gretna, greetings going out to you from your cousin, Mrs. Bernadette Ephraim and family. And in the meantime, she's mourning the loss of her mother, that is Mrs. Ephraim up there. Her mother lives up there in England. So I'm sending sympathy greetings going out to Mrs. Ephraim and all of her siblings, you know, the rest of the family circle. And all these greetings come from Jean Christian and her siblings, not forgetting Sister Cammie and Dame Hazeline Francis and family, Mama Rose and Petunella Simon. You all getting together to wish Mrs. Ephraim and the rest of us siblings sympathy goes out to the family. Keep the faith, my dear. God is in control. Some people think that the Lord belongs to them, the one. But me know he belongs to me and everybody else. God is so holy. So holy than thou. Anyway, move on from that. Happy birthday is going out to none other than Cassandra Williams over there in Fort Worth. We are getting together, all the comrades and friends and the family circle, to wish Cassie a very happy and a blessed one. Greetings going out to you, Cassie, from Auntie Jean. And then Susan and everybody. And goodness, I wish you all the best too. Anyway, let me say happy birthday is going out to none other than Randall Gage of the Pickers. Happy birthday, Randy. And it's coming from all the comrades and friends, especially from three, the hard, we are the hardest way. You know, and Mady and so on, and Jean and so. You know, Charmaine, we are getting together, not forgetting Cousin Coke and Auntie Spruga, Cousin Auntie Spruga of the Pickers, the whole of Pickers community. Wishing you all the best for today, my dear Randy. Enjoy your day. And don't forget our pharmacists down here at Crayon Health Center, and the nurses, the doctors, everybody. Wishing you all the best for today. All right? And I think I'll stop there. But tomorrow, God's willing, when I get in, I'll do the honors. For my granddaughter, will be celebrating her birthday tomorrow, along with a few more names. And everyone else again, good morning, Cousin Eunice, up here in Cassandra Gardens, number 4, and my cousin Hillary. You know, have a wonderful and a blessed day. Thank you very much for listening to me. Bye-bye. Enjoy your holiday. Keep on smiling, Brie. Pretty as usual, beautiful. And Dr. E.
1: Thank you,
0: looking G. good when you're really dressed. Ready to dress. Yes, I know.
2: God bless you. We love you. Have a great day.
0: Love
2: you
0: all too. Yes. Love people.
2: Love people.
1: Jeannie.
0: Not one day loving. If you love somebody from the beginning, you love them today.
2: Yes, love them every day. Lennox said to tell you hello, Jeannie.
0: Pardon me?
2: Lennox, Phoenix.
0: Oh, good morning, Lennox. You know, I'm longing to see you on the set. I'm longing to hear you. You know, have a wonderful and blessed day. What has become of Winston? We listened to his voice yesterday. But I haven't heard his voice.
1: I wonder why.
0: All the best.
2: All right. Take care.
0: And good morning,
2: P-Chan.
0: All right. Keep up the good work on the set too, P-Chan.
1: Yes.
2: Yeah. Right. P-Chan's show kicked off yesterday, actually, on Point FM.
0: So you catch it at
2: 9 o'clock, 9 to 11 every morning right there on Point FM.
0: Yes, I heard him.
2: Yes.
0: Good morning, Whitey.
1: Jeannie, we love you.
0: Love you again, too.
1: Yes.
0: Right back at you.
1: Yes.
0: Bye-bye.
1: Bye.
2: All right.
1: It's the neighborhood check-in. The number to call is 562-9790. Neighborhood check-in is over.
2: It's 732. Yeah, 732. If you're working for 8 o'clock, this is a time that you should be thinking about leaving the house, you know, because, you know, that morning traffic, and you don't want to get caught in it. We encourage people arriving to work on time. So, is that, we're over? Our assistant producer didn't come in yet. She comes in by the door and gives us the drill sergeant look.
1: Let's see what they're saying.
2: We can still take some more calls, I think.
1: Good morning to Claudia Willa. Good morning, Calvary. Good morning, Moni. Good morning, Tika. Our regulars. I don't see Jamal. I don't see Jellybean. Or maybe they were up early in the show and we missed it. But good morning to all of you. Good morning to Leon. Good morning to Cuthbert. Good morning to Munifer again.
2: Good morning to the nurses at the Celeste Bird Medical Center at the maternity ward. Good morning to them. Good morning to medical director. She wakes up every morning, Dr. Siobhan Bell Jarvis. She wakes up to the show every morning. Good morning, Dr. Bell Jarvis. Hope you're having a great day. We have another neighbor. Good morning, neighbor.
3: Good morning. Good morning. Good morning.
1: Good morning.
2: How are you?
3: And how are you this morning?
1: Auntie Sprugel?
3: No.
2: Winifred
1: Christopher.
3: First time getting in this program.
2: First time? Oh, Lord. Thank God you got in, Winifred.
3: Yes, let me say thanks to Lescott. He said, try and try. And I was so
1: excited
3: this morning. I just want to say happy birthday in advance to my friend. June Paris Roberts. She will be celebrating her birthday.
1: Okay, back on Insta.
2: Still there?
3: Yes, we're still there, but you're talking. I'm for now if you're listening to me.
2: Oh, we're listening to you!
3: The gate's open!
2: The gate's open! Who elected it to your gate?
3: The cleaner for the yard.
2: Oh, okay.
1: Or shoes. Winifred?
3: Yes. Let me get the mic now.
1: Yes, the mic.
3: I would like to say happy birthday to my friend, June Paris Roberts. She will be celebrating her birthday on Thursday. And I hope I get you all the time. But Lescott said to me yesterday, try, Winnie, try. And so I try and try till I get you. Phoenix, I'm going to hear your voice.
4: Hi. Hello.
3: Still love you. I can't hear nothing. I put up happy birthday.
1: Oh, maybe the audio is over the songs. Can you hear us now? Are you still hearing anything else?
3: Okay, Miss Tia, no. What's that for you?
2: Okay.
1: She want to see the glow.
3: Yes, baby. I know Mr. Udell, but I don't know the lady.
1: I am Brianna Anthony. It's a pleasure to meet you, and I hope I can meet you in the future sometime soon.
3: One day I will show up.
1: Yes.
3: Phoenix will tell you.
1: Yeah.
2: Yes.
3: Okay, I take care.
1: Alright.
3: Peter, good morning. I played the video with Peter. Peter is my friend.
2: Yes.
1: Which video you want? The superhero one?
3: The superhero one.
1: Alright.
3: Okay, take care, friend.
1: You have a good one, okay?
3: I will try. Lescott, thanks again. I try and try till I stop.
1: Lescott for the win. Thank you to Lescott. Lescott.
3: Okay, baby. Okay.
1: My boy. All right. That was Winifred Christopher.
3: Yes, I mean that.
2: Yes. Welcome to the neighborhood, Winifred.
3: I will.
1: Winifred.
2: Yes. Become a part of the neighborhood here on the Neighborhood Check-In every single morning. So love people, Neighborhood Check-In. And she loves her some Petron, Winifred. And because you love yourself some Petron, here's Petron for you. Right there, Petron on the screen for you. We have another neighbor. Good morning.
5: Hi, good morning.
2: How are you?
1: Good morning.
5: How are you all this morning?
1: Auntie Spiru.
2: This is Olu's mother.
5: Hello, mommy.
1: Oh,
2: yeah, Mrs. Walker. How are you?
5: Walker. Yes.
1: I'm not sounding like Alice. When you have your radio on, Miss Walker, we
2: can
1: hear
2: you. Turn on your
5: radio. I don't have no radio. I have the TV.
2: Oh,
1: your
2: TV.
1: Oh,
2: the TV. Turn
1: got
2: it down.
1: TV on.
5: But some kind of feedback in the back.
2: All right. How are you this morning?
5: I'm good.
2: All right. Tell your son I'm trying to get in touch with him. He needs to reach me ASAP, please.
5: He don't call me yet.
2: He didn't call you yet? He's so busy. He went back up and he jumped right into work. So I know his schedule must be crazy.
5: Yes. I will tell my granddaughter to tell him.
2: All right, darling. Who are you saying good morning to this morning?
5: All my family and friends. Both day and sir.
1: Beautiful.
5: And all my church family.
2: Uh-huh.
5: All right, you done?
2: All right, thank
5: you. You done?
2: Yes.
5: All right, my friend Brianna.
1: All right, Miss Ogo, Miss Walker, a pleasure. I hope you have a great morning. And I'm still waiting on that ham.
2: Hey, Miss Walker, you know what I'm going to do? I have two ham in my freezer. They're taking up too much space. I need you to cook them for me. I don't have pots big enough to cook them.
1: Oh, you and can't cook?
2: No, not that I can't cook. You know you need to have the big pots to cook them. I'm bringing them. I'm dropping them off so you can boil them for me.
5: The coffee, and the chef will do them.
2: The chef will cook them for me? Okay, I'm dropping them off. I'm dropping them off tomorrow because they're...
1: I like that.
2: They're taking up the space in the freezer.
1: I like that, Miss Walker.
5: I see.
1: Miss Walker, good one. Drop them off at the cafe.
5: All right, drop them by the cafe and they will do them for me.
2: All right,
1: a nice price at that.
5: I can eat up to one.
2: All right, thank you.
5: All right.
2: I'll send one for you.
5: Okay, thank you.
2: Okay, darling.
1: Our producer said we have one more caller, one more opportunity for a caller. So who is going to be that lucky caller? The number to call is 562-9790. We want to hear from you. Call us. Call us. Hey.
2: Good morning.
4: Hello.
1: Good morning, neighbor.
4: Good morning.
2: How are you?
4: As usual, the original.
1: Auntie Sprugo. I like that. Auntie Sprugo, hey, I love you.
2: No,
4: you know about me?
1: Yes, Auntie Sprugo, you said you have the same personality like I. Well, I have the same personality like you. It's like, yeah, the original, the one and only.
4: The only original.
1: Yes.
4: No, I'm saying good morning to my cousin, Randall Taylor, to celebrate his birthday today.
1: Yes.
4: And I'm saying good morning to my cousin, Carl Francis and Jean Christian. And I'm saying good morning to Mr. Lake and his wife, Mr. Brown up there in England. Good morning to you and your wife, sir. And good morning to Mary, good morning, Althea and Mary. And to everybody that love Auntie Sprugo, thank her so much for loving me. And if people don't love you, what you do?
1: Love them back.
4: Yes, love them.
1: You kill them with kindness, kill them with love.
4: Oh, yes. You know some of them out there dangerous and wicked.
1: Bad. Dangerous, Noah.
4: Dangerous people.
1: They took cantankerous, Auntie Sprugo.
4: Tell me all about it.
1: Love people.
4: And to everybody at that radio station down there, I must say thanks because of this radio station. That a lot of people. I never know so much people love Auntie Sprugo. So
1: they love you, man.
2: They love you.
4: Phoenix, good morning.
6: Hi.
4: Come in. I'm coming to see all you.
2: Okay.
4: Yeah, love all you.
1: Love people.
4: God bless
1: you to Auntie Sprugo. And you know we have to end it off with the original. No counterfeit. You know what's original cannot be duplicated. Okay,
2: Auntie Sprugo, we love you so much. Thank you for being a part of our neighborhood check-in. 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Don't go away. So much more still ahead right here on your number one breakfast morning show. We'll be right back.
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Hey, hey, hey, I'm here at one of my favorite places, Delicatesse Cafe. Yes, the official breakfast provider for us here on your number one breakfast morning show, The Morning Point Show. This is the place we get our breakfast. 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Oh my gosh, there's a burrito sandwich, burrito wrap that I love. And they also do lunch, guys.

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the Queen of Carnival 2026. The rhythm of a queen, the beat of her journey. Denisha Samuel, Miss Liat Air. Kenisha James, Miss Allmarts. Quinella Williams, Miss Antigua Port Authority. Christine Powell, Miss ACB Caribbean. 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
2: 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And you're watching the

0: And welcome back to your number one, your favorite breakfast morning show. And this morning, we'll be talking about the 10th anniversary of the NDNP's UNESCO World Heritage inscription. And we have in studio Desley Gardner, archaeologist and deputy heritage manager, and Kamali Mannix, heritage information officer. That was a mouthful for me. Good morning.
1: Good morning.
0: How are we doing?
2: We're good.
0: All right. So we're talking about the 10th anniversary. Yes. Tell us a little bit about the 10th anniversary. It's been 10 long years, so we're here at this point. Tell us.
2: Yeah, we're celebrating 10 years of the UNESCO World Heritage inscription of the Antigua Naval Dockyard and related archaeological sites. This is an amazing feat for Antigua and Barbuda, recognizing the stewardship of the National Parks Authority in this inscription, but also the community that has invested so much in this 300-year legacy.
0: Awesome. So what are some things that we're doing to celebrate the 10-year anniversary?
2: Yeah, so 10 years, as I spoke about the contributions of individuals to this inscription, we'll be honoring 11 community members, community anchors within the Nelson's Dockyard National Park, and they have been contributed to sailing, education, and of course the management. Overall socioeconomic development of the space as a leading premier heritage tourism space. So we will be celebrating them on the 16th this Thursday with a ceremony, and of course we've been doing a lot of different social media educational outreach pushes, and later on in the year we'll have a number of events, especially surrounding the Chogum celebration that is coming.
0: And you're talking my language. That's definitely up my alley, Chogum. I am Miss Chogum 2026. So it's a decade we're celebrating centuries from 2016 to 2026. And you said you would be celebrating some individuals within that's been around the Nelson Dockyard community. Are you able to tell us a little sneak peek of some of those people that might be honored or anything like that? Any information?
2: Yeah, definitely. We'll be celebrating individuals like Jean West, Franklin Brathwaite, Louise Edwards. She's a seed worker in the area. Franklin Brathwaite, he's known for sail making as well as contributing to the sailing industry. He's an Olympian as well. And so persons who've represented us on an international, national, regional basis, these individuals will be honored. And this is just the tip of the iceberg. I mean, there's so many persons that have contributed, but this year, this 10-year anniversary will be our opportunity to recognize some of these people.
0: Awesome. And you said it will be a ceremony. Where will be held, and is it open for the general public? Can the general public participate? Any information?
2: No, this is invitation only for the commemorates.
0: Oh, so
2: their family.
0: We're not invited people. So neighbors, we outside.
2: No, but there will be public events that we're having for the rest of Antigua and Barbuda to celebrate with us.
0: Okay, awesome. So you're the research officer, so tell us a little bit about your role and you know, what's happening within the, you know, the heritage, the department, everything, all that good stuff.
1: Okay, so my role is Heritage Information Officer, which means my job is about four basic things. One, research. Two, documentation of said research. Three, community outreach and engagement. And then four, managing development in the space, or assisting with the management and development in the space. One of the things that I can definitely say is, prior to joining the National Parks Authority, I had a very, very poor understanding of what exactly it does.
0: You did?
1: I really did. I think most people do. Most people only know about Nelson's Dockyard and don't know about the full works of the National Parks Authority. And so since being there and since being a part of the team, it's actually been interesting because I'm now learning a lot of what is actually being done. So this space has been used as a naval dockyard since the 1700s, closed down in 1889, then reopened as a heritage site, an area for yachting. So it has contributed economically, it has contributed historically, in so many facets of life. And so presently what you're seeing continuing at the national parks is one, that yachting culture has continued, that interaction with the sea and the land has continued. You still have individuals such as ANF sales who are involved in the industry. Ships still come on a yearly basis to be maintained, to be repaired. So that's one of the most interesting things, to see all these massive boats that and realize.
0: So you get to witness that.
1: Yeah, you get to see it from a heritage perspective. Every year we do the 8th March Project, mm-hmm. which celebrates the contribution of enslaved Africans and soldiers to the Antigua Naval Dockyard, which is one of the most exciting projects, in my opinion. The restoration and conservation work continues. Presently, there is work being done to upgrade the Shirley's Heights Military Cemetery, mm-hmm. which is one of the most amazing things. And then on a daily basis, there is a continuing work to maintain the dockyard. Mm-hmm. Quite frankly, it's one of the most beautiful, spectacular places in Antigua and Barbuda.
0: I'm telling you.
1: And it remains that way because of the outstanding effort of the team at the National Parks Authority. And so it's not just maintaining the physical parts of it, but also maintaining the historical parts of it.
0: And the experience.
1: And the experience, because we're also working on upgrading the museum. Mm-hmm. I'm so glad that it was highlighted in the reel that you just saw.
0: Nice.
1: But then, again, the NPA doesn't just manage that very small space. It manages the entire Nelson's Dockyard National Park, which is so amazing. And so for me, having spent 8 years as a history teacher, I like it because I get to show my students.
0: This is your thing, man.
1: Yeah, there are things that you can do in history. It's not just studying history.
0: You can preserve
1: history. There are career opportunities in managing heritage, which is what we contribute to doing. Mm. There is research from the part of archaeology, like what Desley does. She likes the dirt.
0: You do. You love the dirt and so on.
2: I love learning about
1: her. I don't like dirt.
0: So but, you were top history. I know you went to the best high school in the world. Yes. I have to plug that in. But you did history?
2: Yes, I did.
0: Yes, I'm talking about her. Desley.
2: Yes.
0: Now, you don't know what school you went to.
1: I went to the great Antigua Grammar School.
0: Okay, you can pass. But you did history as well.
2: Yes, definitely.
0: Also, this was something that you always loved.
2: Yeah, since I was 15 years old and I met Dr. Murphy, who's an archaeologist here, mm-hmm. I was mentored into archaeology and then introduced to the National Park Authority into management of cultural resources after you unearth them. And that became significant because in studying, Antigua always got a small paragraph, maybe two lines. And so I wanted to see, okay, my people weren't passive, definitely had somewhere that our culture came from. So in that, I was able to not only develop a career, but an opportunity for Antiguans to feel connected to the Antigua Naval Dockyard. And through our projects, we want persons to see themselves in their history. I know a lot of persons see English Harbor as a closed off space reserved for persons in the yachting industry, but our heritage is there, from the Amerindian settlements to the British naval occupation. We actually had a very real contribution from stonemasonry to carpentry, and the UNESCO inscription speaks to the integration of European style buildings but adapting to a Caribbean climate. And who better to know a tropical climate than the Africans that were brought here? And they really transformed the architecture to adapt to the climate. So these persons, they use skills that they learned from where they came from and integrated that into the architecture, and UNESCO recognized that, and that is what we celebrate with this inscription.
0: Oh, beautiful. And I'm piggybacking off of something Kamali said. He says that before he got into the field, you know, he didn't know, and a lot of Antiguans, we don't really know about what, you know, the national parks, you know, the whole, they have to offer, Nelson Dockyard, etc. How do you think that, you know, us as citizens and residents can, you know, submerse or immerse ourselves more, you know, in our heritage, in our culture, you know, just what, you know, the history that's rich up there, like, what is it that we can do? You know, like us.
2: Yeah,
0: I think
2: the one of the best ways that we as a national parks is doing so is leveraging technology, leveraging providing accessibility. How can I say you don't know anything about your heritage, but I haven't made it available to
0: exactly.
2: you, right? So we try to develop videos and social media information so that you can engage with it. We're always on the TV so that you see, oh, she works something, and then you start to understand that this is the Nelson's Dockyard, this is the Antigua Naval Dockyard, these are the elements of our inscription, because we're trying to tell your story.
0: Yeah.
2: And so we want to make it accessible as as much as possible. As Kamali said, we're reviving the museum mm-hmm. so that when persons go in there, they're engaged with the exhibits and they see something new and learn something. I know we have heard the story of Nelson, but we're still wondering, who was this man yeah. that was here, yeah. right? This British naval officer who this space is named he after.
1: Spent 4 years?
2: 4 years, and he got the whole place named after
0: only
2: him.
0: 4 years?
1: Come
0: on, so, y'all bring over the history very
2: But through our work, we're going to speak about the Africans that were there for mm-hmm. decades. Mm. You know, Billy, London, James, so Karamanti, Kwamano, and Dick Ivy, and Mulberry, blacksmiths, carpenters, sailmakers, who were there beyond the time of Nelson, and they developed the English Harbour community and Falmouth area. And now this space that has such beautiful natural features, because we've all been to Shirley Heights and take how many pictures we take in this beautiful. Area. This naturally pristine yeah. space.
0: Beautiful.
2: And so these elements not only were appreciated by our ancestors, but now we as descendants are maintaining it. And so 300-year legacy, and now it's our chance to contribute.
0: I'm happy that you said that. And I'm happy that to see young people like yourself, you know, yeah. taking up the mantle and carrying on the legacy. So what would you say to individuals, you know, probably mm-hmm. listening and probably like, I have a love for history and this may be something that I can mm-hmm. get into, or, you know, they may probably want to get into, you know, being a part of that space. What would you say to them?
2: I would encourage them. I think there's so much for young people to do. You don't have to just be an accountant or a lawyer, mm-hmm. but I'm an archaeologist.
0: Yes,
2: you can
0: things.
2: Be a cultural resource manager. You can specialize in GIS yes. and create interesting maps, mapping all our archaeological sites. You can be a marine biologist and study the coral reef systems and different ecosystems in our marine space. Because Antigua, we're beautiful above land, but we're also beautiful on
0: the land too. Yeah.
2: Yes. And you can become a terrestrial ecologist. We have diverse trees and different plants in the national park, and we are currently trying to study and understand it, and you can be a part of that mapping process. You can apply for internships at National Parks Authority. We usually run programs during the summer, but if you're able to come outside during the season, we will welcome you as well. And so we just want to encourage persons to look in deeper into different professions. Even in the yachting industry, you can use your knowledge of technology to help with the development of the yachting industry as well. So there's so many different avenues. We just want to expose
0: you
2: to it.
0: We didn't know that, and I'm happy that you all came on studio mm-hmm. on set today to speak about those opportunities and so on.
2: Yes.
0: And we're seeing some, for those who are listening to us on the airwaves, we are seeing here on live television mm-hmm. where some old artifacts. Mm-hmm. Oh, look at
2: yeah,
0: this.
2: So that's a heath down block used in the Korean.
0: Where was this? Where is this?
2: So this is
1: still in the
2: dock. Yeah, this is up at Dowes Hill when you're going to the interpretation center.
0: Yeah.
2: So all of this is covered by bush now, but these are all buildings that were a part of the ridge area.
0: This is some history yeah. right here. Kamali, I have to ask you, you have reached the research officer. What's the most interesting thing that you have mm-hmm. researched to date?
1: One of the first research assignments I was asked to do, mm-hmm. there is a spring in Falmouth.
0: Okay. Mm-hmm.
1: And on top of it, it has a year and it says Antigua Water Board. Now, whether we get it or not, water is supplied by APWA. That's what we know for today. And so when I saw this, like, Antigua Water Board, I was like, hey, we want to understand where exactly the origin of this name. And so I started doing the research. Unfortunately, we don't have the archives, it pushed me to have to do a lot of online research. But it was revealing in a way, because I did not know how much of our information is actually online and digital. Mm-hmm. Information about Antigua going back to 1800s, the amount of sugar produced, the records of censuses from the 1830s, 1840s, the whole nine yards. Mm-hmm. And I got to research. I went into this deep dive and I found out a few things. One, Antigua's always had a water problem.
0: Oh my goodness.
1: That has never ever been not a problem. And so you even see it in the architecture of the dockyard, because yeah. almost every building has a cistern to hold water.
0: Yeah.
1: Right? Because understanding that the place is dry.
0: Yeah.
1: And so it was interesting making that connection to see that there has always been
0: a water issue.
1: Mm-hmm. And there's always been an attempt to find ways to supply water.
0: Mm.
1: Right? And so it was very interesting to see how a very modern issue, because we argue, oh, I'm turning on the pipe, no water.
0: Right. Mm-hmm.
1: So your great grandparents and your great grandparents.
0: They went
1: water.
0: Right.
1: What are we really going to do?
0: Yeah.
1: But then it shows how much we have had to adapt to the environment that we've chosen to call home. because our thing is, you don't pass an Antiguan house without a tank. You don't pass an Antiguan house without a cistern. No. Some people might have a cistern and a tank.
0: Yeah, yeah, yeah.
1: And it is weird because I went to Montserrat just a few weeks ago and I didn't see a tank anywhere in sight.
0: So what they had?
1: Because they have a lot of water.
0: Oh, yes, it's
1: not a problem for them. And so seeing how, from just having this basic research assignment to see what exactly is the Antigua Water Board, which was the precursor to APA Water Department. And then realizing how much water has been an ongoing theme as to how this island has developed. It was interesting for me and to be able to make that connection to what was a problem then in terms of supplying water. What is our problem now? And what did our ancestors choose to do in the 1950s? They said, hey, there's a well down there. Let's see if we can tap it and bring water into the surrounding area. And that's still what we do. We have wells, we have Big Creek, we have many desalination plants, but it's all part of the story of Antigua and Barbuda.
0: Wow, this is interesting. I feel like y'all are bringing over the history in a different, you know, interesting way, because
1: not the boring classroom.
0: I was about to say, I've never been a fan of history. It's always so, it's like you always get a blur once someone just start talking.
1: Really?
0: About, yes, as soon as they just say, you know, you just get a blur, but, you know, I'm understanding, and I feel like, you know, a lot of our viewers, you know, got a bit more, you know, knowledge about what exactly you all do and the history. I'm so excited for that. So you all do tours?
2: Yes, definitely. We do various tours. You can get a general tour of the Nelson's Dockyard up at Dulles Hill, and you can also get a tour of Clarence House, newly restored over 2016. That was one of our celebrations after the inscription, the restoration of Clarence House. And we also do a Rum in the Ruins tour in season on Fridays at 5 p.m., where you get rum and you tell history. And we do a number of tours, private tours, classroom tours with different schools. So we try our best to engage with persons and make sure the information is accessible.
0: Awesome. So, like, as it relates to the 10-year decade, where we were at, where we're at now, we'll also have the opportunity to learn that as well. Or see that type of history and so on.
2: Yes.
0: Okay, nice. Yes. Perfect. This is amazing. So is there any other information we probably would have missed out or something that you want to highlight or anything? This is your opportunity.
2: Yeah, I definitely think this is an opportunity to also speak to the importance of our growth as a heritage site, but also our importance of managing a coastal heritage site in the midst of climate change. Climate change is here, we're in the hurricane season, and so these are things that we're implementing into our management as well. It wasn't so much on the forefront as it was in 2016 when we got inscribed, but today, especially after Irma in 2017, we're definitely focusing on climate resilience. And so with the stabilization at Blockhouse, you see the stonemasons there working to ensure the ruins are pristine or at least maintained in a way so persons can still take their wonderful Instagram photos safely. And also when we look at how our natural resource management team has been developing our marine spatial plan so we can understand how to use the space, but also our resources that are in the marine space, because we've highlighted a lot about the terrestrial, but the marine space is also a focus. We are dealing with sargassum seaweed and the erosion caused on our beaches, and so we are thankful for the community for their support of our different initiatives in management, and we're happy to go forward to the next decade.
0: Awesome. Beautiful. Anything you'd like to add?
1: Yes, for me, I think the Antigua Naval Dockyard is one of Antigua's greatest treasures from a history perspective, and it gives a very good mapping of what exactly our contribution was to this island from since we were introduced, and it's just interesting to see all that has come through the Antigua Naval Dockyard. And so I use it as a point of encouragement to young people, because somebody said, hey, this is important for us to preserve. And it is so interesting to see that generations of Antiguans have played such a vital and important role in the maintenance of this amazing space. And so I always encourage students to do history. I always encourage students to not do history because you want to study law, but to do history because you want to be involved in the history and heritage of the Caribbean, and in particular Antigua and Barbuda. And so I just hope that as we continue, that more and more Antiguans will appreciate what we call Nelson's Dockyard, what is the Antigua Naval Dockyard. And so that is one of the long-term things that I would see.
0: Mm-hmm. Awesome. And I just want to commend you to for the great work that you've been doing. We see the restoration. We see the growth. Like you mentioned, it's evident. I actually went there yesterday, and I'm just like, oh my gosh, this place is just so beautiful. Mm-hmm. It's just so breathtaking. And this is where we live. It's
2: in our backyard. Naturally so.
0: You know, so we need to preserve it. And I'm happy that you mentioned it. Because after you all, we need other people to continue the history, continue the legacy, continue maintaining this space, you know, so that it can be there for generations and generations and generations to come. So we're just going to highlight, remember, there is the... What's happening on Thursday again?
2: Well, on Thursday, we're having a private event.
0: Yes, private event. So it won't be online, you won't be able to get...
2: You'll see pictures.
0: Oh my gosh, she's teasing us with the excitement. So they haven't...
2: But keep it locked on our Facebook and Instagram. We have something special coming for you.
0: Ooh, so one day we got to keep it locked.
2: Just keep it locked.
0: You heard it, Beth. Yes, I was talking with archaeologist and deputy heritage manager and Kamali Mannix, Heritage Information Officer. You're the elections guy.
1: Yes.
0: So you do elections and you do history.
1: I do a lot of things.
0: Okay. Well, thank you so much, Desley, and thank you so much, Kamali, for stopping by. I hope that you enjoy the rest of your day and all the best on your future endeavors. When y'all go to Nelson's Dockyard, make sure to ask for them. They will treat you nicely. So now, go ahead, your neighbors. We're going to take a short commercial break, and we will be right back.
3: 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I can't stand still. No way, no way. This music.

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0: Hang up the phone. 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

0: We just participated and we feel comfortable that our information is safe and secure.
1: Together, we're mapping the present, shaping the future.
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6: The Queen of Carnival 2026. The rhythm of a queen, the beat of her journey. Denisha Samuel, Miss Liat Air. Kanisha James, Miss Allmarts. Quinella Williams, Miss Antigua Port Authority. Christine Powell, Miss ACB Caribbean. Shavisa Gasper, Miss Exotic Antigua. Aaliyah Taylor, Miss Cool and Smooth. Zane Fedrick, Miss Furniture Gallery. The Queen of Carnival 2026, under the theme, The Rhythm of a Queen, the Beat of Her Journey, July 21st, 2026, at Carnival City, starting at 8 p.m. The Rhythm will choose a queen.
7: 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I know you're tuned in, you're listening to the Morning Point Show with your boy Millis XL. 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

0: Welcome back to your number one, your favorite breakfast morning show. I am Brianna Anthony, joined by my friend, my girl, my comrade, my everything, youth development officer, Kaisha. Kai for short. She's my girl. I call her Kai for short. Kaisha Joseph. And she's talking about the St. John's Rural South Youth Arm presents Talent Takeover.
1: Yes, the first of its kind.
0: First of its kind.
2: Yes. So tell us about this initiative.
1: So this initiative was actually brought about because of the fact that the young people in my constituency said they wanted it. Mm-hmm. And so as the youth development officer, I said, well, if y'all want it, we can put it together. Anything is possible. Yay. So let's do it. Yeah. We have quite a few talented persons like Deacon, who sings Shake It Off. We'll catch you.
2: We need to get him on the show too.
1: Yeah, we do.
2: Entertainment Friday.
1: We do.
2: All right.
1: So we have Ants Nest Band. They recently won the band competition for Ants
2: Nest.
1: Yes. I have all those talented persons in my constituency.
2: No.
1: I'm like, we have to do this. We have to do this. And so I've decided to pull it together and host it at Club Labor, because you know Club Labor recently opened, and we want to patronize the place.
2: And why not? Where else would you have a show like this? You understand?
1: Exactly.
2: Club Labor is ideal, so you have all that talent, mm-hmm. and it look like Deacon going for either. Something. We're going to see. He's entering Sokomo Nank as well?
1: Yes. He made it to the semifinals. Well, he passed the semifinals into the quarterfinals now.
2: So we just have to wait for that. Oh, wow. So St. John's Rural South is on fire. So when is this event happening?
1: It's happening this Saturday, the 18th of July. Yes. Uh-huh. So at 7 p.m. Uh-huh. So come out. And the beauty about this talent show is that the audience will be the judge. Yes, so the contestants, they have to bring their support and they have to ensure that they wow the crowd.
2: Wow. So you're trying to tell me, if someone, you know, their talent is so exceptional, mm-hmm. but they didn't have that, you know, crowd response, they ain't gonna place, they ain't gonna get nothing?
1: Well, unfortunately, I feel as though if your talent wows the crowd, if you have an exceptional talent, you're supposed to win.
2: I like that.
1: And bring your people. Let's pull up Club Labor. Let's buy out Club Labor. Let's patronize Club Labor.
2: Patronize Club Labor. Indeed. So it's happening this Saturday at Club Labor from 7 p.m. sharp. Tell us some of the people that, who have registered, who will be there, or you will know on the day of.
1: Yes. So we still have spots that are there to be filled. So you can register on our link. It's available on the Facebook page and our Instagram page. That's St. John's Rural South Youth Arm.
2: You cannot miss it. And is there an age limit?
1: No.
2: So anybody can...
1: Anybody. We have a participant as young as, I think she's 10. Yes. She would have entered the junior Calypso Monarch, but she didn't make it past the semis. Yeah. And so she wants to showcase her talent, and that's the opportunity that I'm giving to
2: her. Girl, you speaking my mind, I'm just about to say, and this is the opportunity, this is the platform that you're creating, the space that you're creating for people in your community. Because even though you may not, because you know, sometimes we just jump too straight to the big thing. Sometimes you need competitions like this first, mm-hmm. that you can, you know, wet your feet.
1: Yeah.
2: You know, you can wet yourself and just get a feel and an experience of what to come, and then you just never know. So she may probably enter this competition, she may probably win, and then she propel her into a different opportunity.
1: Correct.
2: So
1: correct.
2: This is amazing stuff. So no age limit. Mm-hmm. Can I enter? I'm not from St.
1: Yes, you can. You can. It's open to everyone.
2: Yeah.
1: I mean, we're hosting it, yes, but we know there's a plethora of talent across the island, and so we've opened it to everyone.
2: So you don't have to pay for registration either.
1: Yes, you do.
2: Oh my God!
1: So it's a small fee, a very small fee of $10.
2: $10 easy.
1: Yeah, $10 easy. $2-$5.
2: $2-$5. You can't go wrong. Hey, can always ask somebody. Mm-hmm. Or somebody can ask somebody.
1: Yeah.
2: To get you that $10, you can't go wrong with that. So.
1: And the prizes. So first place, you get $1,000.
2: Easy.
1: Yeah, easy. $1,000.
2: That can go towards something. Yep. That can go towards your mask costume. Mm-hmm. That can even go towards some blocks.
0: You understand? They can go to work some blocks.
1: So if you want to buy the costume or the blocks,
0: you can choose. That is one less $1,000, one less thing you have to worry about. So $1,000 for the winner. Mm-hmm. Their first and second.
1: So second and third. Second is $600 and third is $400.
0: No man. Mm-hmm. Easy.
1: Just come and show off your talent.
2: At Club Labour. Minister, because I know the minister loves to support these type of mm-hmm. initiatives. Your minister for St. John's Rosa, that is the Honourable Dyer Matthew. Will he be in attendance?
1: Of course. So he would have already pledged his support.
2: He would have pledged his support. Yes. Okay, so that is amazing.
0: So it's about the St. John's Rosa South Youth Arm presents Talent Takeover, happening this Saturday, the 18th of July, 2026, at Club Labour. Yeah. Club Labour. If you don't know where Club Labour is, tell them.
1: It's on Lady Nugent Avenue. That's where the headquarters is located. People's Place.
0: Just upstairs. Mm-hmm. Just the side door upstairs. You can't miss it. It's at People's Place. So if you don't know where Club Labour is, just go to People's Place and ask somebody and they will direct you right there. And it's 1,000 easy up for grabs. Mm-hmm. 1,000 easy. Oh, you have song. You have entertainment.
1: Oh, Fifth Element. Straight out of Royal Salt. Fifth Element.
0: So, yes.
1: That's be cool.
0: Oh, and then you have free entry and drinks on sale.
1: Yeah.
0: And you can also follow them on Facebook at the St. John's Rural South Youth Arm for more updates. Is there anything that we missed out?
1: I don't think so. I think we covered
0: everything.
1: Would
0: you be performing?
1: No. I don't have a talent.
0: Listen, what do you mean you don't have a...
1: What's my talent? I don't know.
0: Every person in this world, mm-hmm. God created us with a special purpose and a special talent. So you have a talent.
1: Okay, but...
0: You don't sing?
1: I don't sing.
0: You dance?
1: No.
0: You sing like those tight though.
1: What?
0: You never did dancing?
1: No. I play sports, that's all.
0: You play sports?
1: But, yeah.
0: football
1: and track and field, that's what
0: so
1: I used
0: to do. So you're keeping
1: up
0: with FIFA and so
1: on? Yeah.
0: Rasmodada would love you. He's on the outside listening. He would love you. So no talent at all, but... Neighbors, I'm trying to convince this young lady to. She is a diehard comrade. If you're a true comrade, you know Kaisha. Listen, I'm trying to convince her to enter into Labour Queen 2027 next year. So, y'all, please help me to convince her. If you see her on the street, if you see her on Saturday at Club Labour, please let her know. All right? We're doing Labour Queen next year.
1: Let's see.
0: You know, you're going to be like, and then next year I'm going to see you on the flyer. I'm going to be like, remember we spoke about this? Watch, bet. You want to bet on live TV?
1: No, I don't want to bet.
0: So, yes, it's all about the St. John's Rural Salt Youth

0: is willing to accept.
1: And I have to commend you too. You know, you're always looking out for the young people. You're a youth ambassador
0: as well.
1: You've been doing great things in the community.
0: Thank you.
1: You know, I've been seeing your work and so on. And we have to do a big collaboration soon.
0: Yeah.
1: So I'm looking forward
0: definitely.
1: To that. And continue to keeping up the great work. You know, the young people, they need more positive things in society to do to keep them out of trouble. And I see you're doing just that
0: for the summer.
1: So all the best and wish you all the best
0: in your future.
1: No problem. That's my girl, Kai Kai, right here on set. The youth development officer for St. John's Rural South Youth Arm. If you need any more information about the talent takeover, contact her. We outside Saturday.
0: Period.
1: We outside, all right?
0: You have to say clock it. That's
1: clock it. So rally around your people and meet us at Club Labor for what time?
0: 7 p.m.
1: 7 p.m.
0: Sharp.
1: Yes. All right. We're going to take a short commercial break and we will be right back. Don't go anywhere, neighbors. We're coming back.
2: 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I can't stand still. No way, no

0: 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We're making your mornings great again.
1: Hello, everyone. My name is Rinal Carroll, and I'm excited to be one of your hosts for Queen of Carnival 2026 under the theme, The Rhythm of a Queen. Look forward to the seven rhythms as we get ready to unleash an amazing show on July 21st. See you there.

0: the Queen of Carnival 2026. The rhythm of a queen, the beat of her journey. Danisha Samuel, Miss Liat Air. Danisha James, Miss Allmart. Quinella Williams, Miss Antigua Port Authority. Christine Powell, Miss ACB Caribbean. 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Aaliyah Taylor, Miss Cool and Smooth. 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
16: 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In 2026, our family of nations prepares for the next and 28th Commonwealth Heads of Government meeting.
17: 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Our Commonwealth family will discuss, decide, and act together for the benefit of the people we serve. 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We rise to meet our challenges. We must deliver for our people.
18: Antigua and Barbuda hosts the 28th Commonwealth Heads of Government meeting at a time of global turmoil, climatic upheaval, stalled growth, and lower standards of living. It is a moment of opportunity for the Commonwealth to rally round our common values and the common cause of making our democracies work for our 2.7 billion people. I am convinced that we are ready to reduce trade barriers, deliver high-impact investments, invest in youth skills for historic expansion of Commonwealth businesses and markets, and protect our planet for our shared prosperity.
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1: Welcome back, neighbors! You already know, once you see the rest, once you see the dreads, once you see the yellow, once you see the green,
2: them
1: you
2: ain't see no dread. Them ain't see no dread. Stop.
1: They see it on top of your head.
2: Yes, yeah, well covered head. <This is MC. laughs>
1: We got last with Dada in the house. Well, of course, we haven't had football in a couple of days.
2: Two days. A two-day break.
1: We needed it.
2: But some people, it's vexed. Yeah, no football today.
1: We need the break because it was just too much for me and my mental health, especially with you. Ras, you affected my mental health so much.
2: Oh my.
1: On Wednesday, last week Wednesday.
2: I owe you.
1: Yes.
2: I owe you big time.
1: From that traumatic experience, that traumatic call. You know?
2: I will attend to you. Have no fear.
1: Yes.
2: I will doctor you in a proper and right way. You will recover. You will be reinvigorated and finished with you.
1: Lennox!
2: So. Let's deal with the serious business of things, which is
1: what's going on.
2: The final four we have reached. Could you imagine? Just the other day we started.
1: Yes.
2: And we are on to day 34 of 39. And the World Cup football fever certainly did catch on in Antigua. And much is anticipated in this last four. We have the first time in the history of World Cup football since FIFA started a ranking system where teams are ranked, and for the first time since 1990 when that was introduced, we have the numbers 1, 2, 3 and 4 ranked teams meeting in the last four. That is unprecedented. Within the four teams, they have a total of 7 World Cup titles. So there will be no new champion. That was a bold statement I made, and that has come true. I also said that Argentina will not repeat, but they're there, albeit surrounding questionable and controversial call-ins, as one would say, in the games, but be that as it may, they're there. But today, the first semi-final with Pitt, the number one ranked team in the world, which is France, against the number three ranked team, and this could be considered a clash of defense against attack. The French team with an explosive attack of Dembele, Mbappe, Olysee, and Doué. That's a frightening four. And they have produced 16 goals so far in the 6 games.
1: Wow.
2: On the other hand, Spain have only conceded a solitary goal, but they have been wanting in producing goals. They have the best possession in terms of keeping the ball, but the game is about scoring the goals. You know, I pit France to take care of Spain today. And I'm sorry for the Spanish enthusiasts, but that's my pick. What do you?
1: I don't want to say, because I don't want people come for me. But you know I'm rooting for. My last name begin with A.
2: Yeah.
1: So, you know.
2: Argentina.
1: Mm-hmm. I never said it out loud, you know. But don't make the people come for me.
2: But the only team in the last four that starts with A is Argentina.
1: That's true.
2: So
1: I'm rooting for them.
2: Yeah, they seem to be doing well.
1: I feel like they're going to retain the title.
2: Mbappe.
1: How is looking?
2: Mbappe and his French team are on course to eclipse our record achievement that has only been done on 2 occasions previously, but which is reaching 3 consecutive World Cup finals. They won in 2018, they lost to Argentina 2022, and they're headed for a third consecutive final. Brazil did it in 94, 98, 2002. They won 2002 and 94, they lost 98.
1: You know stats.
2: Germany did it 82, 86, wow. And
1: you know
2: 90.
1: Stats.
2: They lost 82 to Spain, 3-1. Not Spain, Italy. And then they lost 86 to Argentina. But then they gained revenge against Argentina by a 1-0 in Italy. So if France does reach the final, they will be the third team to reach 3 finals. What's going to make you smile even more?
1: Tell me.
2: That will be a delight for me to see that pretty smile again.
1: What's that?
2: Argentina has never lost a semi-final in all the history of World
3: Cup. That's why I'm betting on them.
2: Anyway, there's always a first, and
1: I'm saying you never know. Tables can turn.
2: Well, Lennox said they're going to lose. You know, I don't know why.
1: Lennox said Argentina going to lose. Lennox,
2: I don't know why he's against Argentina.
1: You believe that?
2: You know, I don't know why he's
1: against Argentina. Lennox back. Who Lennox back? His team out.
2: Already out. I won't call the team. I just leave it as his team.
1: He called the team.
2: No, he said long time.
1: Oh, Brazil.
2: We both said long time.
1: Oh, you back Brazil, Lennox.
4: Outside.
1: Yeah, you're outside. That's why I don't know why you came in these type of colors.
2: I have to wear my color. I'm a proud Brazilian. No. Yeah.
1: Y'all done gone.
2: No.
1: You know?
2: Yeah.
1: Make way.
2: But your team is trying to play catch up with my team in terms of achievements of records. That's all I would say. Excuse me, but guess what?
1: My team, we're the title holder right now, and I'm sure that God's willing to, they will retain the title. And I can't wait for that, because you know what, Rest? That's when I'm going to come on your show. We're going to have a special edition of celebration. I'm going to come. We're going to get some champagne.
2: I don't know why you bring God into the picture, because 86, when Maradona denied or cheated the world with the hands of God goal, that is in the back of the heads of the English, and they can't wait for this moment now again.
1: Tomorrow we'll talk about that. I was just about to say, we never have no conversations right now. Let's wait until the whole World Cup. Let's wait until the finale. I don't want to interview you again until the finale.
2: I will call you when.
1: No, I don't want to call you. I don't want to call you.
2: I will make that phone call.
1: Neighbors, let me tell you, y'all remember the match between Egypt and. It was Egypt and Argentina, right? Egypt scored two goals, right? And Russ called me. Russ said, Brianna, you watching the show? I said, no, Russ, I'm at work doing something right now, but I'll check. But immediately I dropped everything I was doing. I dropped the government's work just to go and see, because Russ is like, we're making history. When I go and turn on the TV, when I go and turn on social media, oh my gosh.
2: What happened here is immediately I spoke with her, and forbid me, but it fell on the wrong ears. That's what happened. And from the time it fell on Brianna's ears, there was a repercussion.
1: I beg to differ.
2: Argentina scored 2-2.
1: I beg to differ.
2: Next thing you feel loud for the third goal, 3-2.
1: I beg to differ, because Ras, answer this question, yes or no?
2: Mm-hmm.
1: I wasn't the only one you called. You called
2: many others.
1: Many others.
2: Because,
1: yes or no?
2: Yeah, because
1: it's not me.
2: I was on the cusp of celebrating a bold prediction, which is Argentina will not
1: beat. Russ called his whole contact list that day, guys. His whole contact list.
2: That's not true.
1: After he made the calls, like 2 minutes later, there you go, Messi.
2: I made about five calls. Brianna was the last call, and after Brianna's call, Argentina exploded. She brought her ears, brought them back into the game.
1: I don't want any more calls from you, Russ. We will speak.
2: I can use another number.
1: No, we will speak at the finale, okay? At the finale. So I want to do a live bet here on TV. Because I think that we
2: I don't gamble, you know.
1: It's not
2: good.
1: I
2: want to
1: bet. Let me hear you.
2: Let me hear you.
1: I believe... I'm not a football enthusiast like this. I'm learning from Ras, and I'm learning from the people around me on social media right now. But I am one to bet with Ras on national TV that Argentina will retain the title.
2: What's the line? Now I would consider gambling and betting.
1: So come, let's bet.
2: What are we betting? What's at stake?
1: Oh, what you have to lose.
2: I don't have anything to lose.
1: Me neither. And I'm going to win. I always win.
2: No, we got to put some steak up.
1: Okay.
2: Something.
1: Your month paycheck.
2: A sweetie.
1: Your month paycheck.
2: No, that's gambling. I don't gamble.
1: That's not gambling.
2: The card and the dice is the devil advice. I keep away from gambling.
1: So what else? What else, Ras?
2: Carol Lennox and everybody. No, let me bet, though.
1: We're betting. No, who are you betting for, though? Who are you betting? You betting the games that Argentina gonna lose?
2: I in case we could be doggone Argentina gonna lose.
1: No, okay, we winning. So y'all see
2: Argentina
1: on national TV.
2: Will not repeat.
1: We will come back
2: as
1: to
2: I
1: the
2: said
1: day.
2: At the beginning.
1: We will come back
2: Argentina
1: to the
2: Argentina will
1: day.
2: Not repeat. I hope
1: the bet sealed.
2: I hope I get paid.
1: Bet sealed. If I lose, you get my paycheck.
2: Wow.
1: From point. If you lose, I get your paycheck from point.
2: Mm-hmm.
1: Okay.
2: Mm-hmm.
1: All right, so the deal is sealed, neighbors. So y'all gotta make sure that we go through with our deal. Anything else? Will you be on live TV today?
2: Of course, at the usual time, 10 a.m. And we continue to look at the flaws, the highs and the lows of the World Cup thus far. There will be no matches on Thursday and Friday, but we are trying to do two special programs where we can interact with the people and hear what they have to say about the World Cup. I know we've been tuned in and listening those 2 days. Then Saturday is the third place playoff. The two losing semifinals will play in that game. But Sunday, we like to have an all-day World Cup watch here, you know.
1: Outside.
2: Whereby we start at 10 and we go right into the 3 o'clock kickoff.
1: Oh.
2: Look back on the whole history of the World Cup and put together something on that. So you viewers can tune in and get the whole history of the World Cup. From its beginning in 1930, right up.
1: Rusty, you're sounding sad already.
2: Yeah, because it's going to come to an end, and we have to wait another 4 years.
1: Rusty,
2: we'll have to wait another 4 years.
1: You're sounding sad. No, that's not why you're sounding sad. But
2: Brazil
1: done gone. You're just sad because you won't lose the bet. It's okay. I understand.
2: Well,
1: no problem.
2: You see, what's at stake is more important than the bet. So win, lose, or draw, I will be the beneficiary of that bet. That I can assure.
1: Okay. Remember, I'm betting that Argentina will retain the title.
2: Remember that. And I know that Argentina will not retain the title.
1: Okay. All righty. Well, we will see right here on Point Broadcasting Network, your favorite network.
2: Work. And of course, we're coming from City West in St. John's, Antigua. Sunny and beautiful. And another Tuesday morning, we're asking you to keep it locked to the Point Broadcasting Network. And that's a point spelt with the E.
1: Yes.
2: And that's for everlasting education. And of course, we do remember always, it's a point spelt with an E. Any other point is?
1: Pointless.
2: There you go, from Brianna.
1: Yes. So neighbors, we're going to take a short commercial break and we'll be right back. Rusty sad. Y'all see the energy shift, right? But it's okay. Oh, we have a picture. I want you all to identify in this picture here in the comment section on Facebook because you can see. So for the listeners, there's an old-time picture of some men, some youngsters, who seem to be playing, I believe, football.
2: Yep.
1: And we want you to identify. Ras Wadada is in that photo. Can you identify which one is Ras Wadada?
2: And I'm the captain.
1: Look carefully. And he's the captain.
2: Of that team.
1: Look carefully and see which one is Ras. Can we do a side by side with the picture and Ras so that they can get... No, you gave it away.
2: Lennox is a fraud.
1: That's a very nice picture. I love
2: that. Was
1: that.
2: Many moons ago.
1: How long ago was that?
2: That was 1979, I think.
1: Wow.
2: Last year at high school.
1: My parents didn't even dream.
2: And the guy next to me on my right.
1: On
2: to my
1: our right.
2: Right
1: or their right?
2: It's our left.
1: Our left.
2: So it's my right. His name is Robert Scotland. He's Antiguan.
1: Oh, he is.
2: Yeah, we attended high school together. He was one and one. Worked with CARICOM.
1: Okay.
2: So he was in Guyana at the time when
1: his dad was serving.
2: Right. So
1: nice.
2: And he had started high school out together. We're still in communication. He lives in Virginia.
1: Nice.
2: And he should be in Antigua soon, you know. He tell me, don't go, we stay for carnival.
1: Stay for carnival so y'all can link up, right?
2: Yeah.
1: And we're going to have to bring him on set so that we can do this comparison again. Yeah.
2: Robert Scotland, he's still around.
1: Yeah.
2: He's still in contact.
1: Neighbors, that was your history right there for us with Dada. We're going to take a short commercial break.
2: Only
1: we'll
2: Brianna
1: back.
2: Could do something like that.
1: Only Brianna and Lennox. We're coming back.
2: Thank you.
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1: Hey, hey, hey, I'm here at one of my favorite places, Delicatesse Cafe. Yes, the official breakfast provider for us here on your number one breakfast morning show, The Morning Point Show. This is the place we get our breakfast. 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

This is your Carnival Baby, T-I-Z-Z-Y-T-Z, and you're watching The Morning Point Show. I can't stand still. No way, no way, this music.

welcome back. We had such an amazing Tuesday, a terrific Tuesday at that. I just want to thank all you neighbors listening and viewing audience for staying locked in with us. Thank you for spending the day with me. I appreciate you. And you know, it's Drew's Day. Every Tuesday in Carnival, we celebrate Drew's Day. We honor Ricardo Drew, his exceptional talent and his work, and taking the flag with him wherever he goes. And we just celebrate. So today we're going to leave you with such a beautiful song titled I Love It Here. But neighbors, this is all for now. I'm

0: love you. Love people. You can catch us right here on your number one breakfast morning show from 6 a.m. right here on Point Broadcasting Network. Any other points? Pointless. All right? Have a good day. Oh, I remember after the morning show, we have Cabinet. Cabinet will be aired live. Parliament. Parliament today. Interesting bill will be discussed, will be tabled. So make sure you tune in. Of course, we will be broadcasting along with our the nation station, ABS Television. So stay tuned for that. I'm outside. I love you. I hope you love me too. Because I love y'all. Bad. We out. Love you. Love people. Mwah. I love it here. We out.
1: Is this watching?
2: Just a little guy about me, man. What's up?
1: Rancher? So Rancher's Hannibal?
2: Yeah, well, what's wrong with the Hannibal?
1: Everything is Hannibal. Rancher is young Hannibal. It's every month. Hannibal in Christmas. Hannibal in August. Rancher is Hannibal. Look, you see? Hannibal calling at me.
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2: I swear by it. One
1: time. I
2: hit my hand. I promise.
1: This is the end of you, Uncuttable.
2: This is the end of you, Uncuttable.
1: You, Uncuttable. You stay up with me. This is my leaving wish. Promise me.
2: No, you're probably me.
1: Promise me.
2: Okay. I'm not going to do it. I'm not going
3: Yeah, you.
4: He falls face.
3: Yeah, he gone. Tom God, look finally. Yes, sir. You can pick me up at 8. Yeah, he gone. I'll be ready.

0: Hello everyone, I am Shane Marsh, one of your hosts for this year's Queen of Carnival 2026, under the theme, The Rhythm of a Queen, the beat of her journey. On July 21st, come witness an awesome production. Who will reign supreme? You know what? In order for you to find out, and also myself, we gotta be at Carnival City on July 21st, 8 p.m. It's going to be an awesome show. Don't you miss it.
1: The Queen of Carnival 2026. The rhythm of a queen, the beat of her journey. Denisha Samuel, Miss Liat Air. Kanisha James, Miss Allmarts. Quinella Williams, Miss Antigua Port Authority. Christine Powell, Miss ACB Caribbean. Chavisa Gasper, Miss Exotic Antigua. Aaliyah Taylor, Miss Cool and Smooth. Zane Fedrick, Miss Furniture Gallery. The Queen of Carnival 2026, under the theme, The Rhythm of a Queen, the Beat of Her Journey, July 21st, 2026, at Carnival City, starting at 8 p.m. The Rhythm will choose a queen.
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6: 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Each week, join me, Shanil Imhoff, for insightful conversations, in-depth analysis, expert perspectives, and clear explanations of the issues affecting Antigua and Barbuda. No noise, no confusion, just the facts, the context, and the conversations that matter. The briefing, context, conversation, and clarity. Coming this July to

0: Timothy 1, Governor. Timothy Antoine, Governor of the Eastern Central Bank, and I'm pleased to have with me our Chairman, Terry Council, the Honourable Dr. Irvin Mackin, Minister for Dominica, last evening, Chairman of Monetary Council. Dr. McIntyre, our Chair, will now present our meeting.
1: Thank you very much. A pleasant good afternoon to all meetings who are on the first afternoon. The monitor of the Eastern Caribbean Central Bank convenes its 113th meeting on the 10th of July 2020 at the Intercontinental Dunbridge Resort. Membership of
2: McIntyre, Minister for Finance, Governor of Dominica. Building on 5 decades of monetary stability, the Monetary Council reaffirmed its commitment to safeguarding the EC dollar while advancing policies that strengthen resilience, competitiveness, and shared prosperity across the Eastern Caribbean Currency Union. The Monetary Council met against a backdrop of heightened global uncertainty as energy-related supply shocks continued to fuel inflationary pressures and moderate global growth. Despite these challenges, the ECCU's financial system remained resilient, while the EC dollar continues to provide a strong and stable anchor for the economies of the ECCU. In this environment, the Council focused on safeguarding monetary and financial stability and supporting stronger and more resilient growth, in keeping with the ECCB's strategic plan of 2026 to 2031, titled The Big Push, Collective Action for Shared Prosperity in the ECCU. The Council reaffirmed that sound policies and coordinated regional action are essential to cushioning external shocks and supporting growth across the ECCU. The meeting also coincided with the 50th anniversary of the EC dollar's fixed exchange rate of EC $2.70 to US $1. A milestone that underscores 5 decades of monetary stability, confidence, and regional cooperation. The Council acknowledged the vision and stewardship of successive monetary councils, boards of directors, governors, member governments, and the people of the Eastern Caribbean, whose collective commitment to prudent monetary and fiscal policies has sustained one of the world's longest standing and most successful fixed exchange rate arrangements. The Council renewed the Governor's report on monetary, credit, and financial conditions in the Eastern Caribbean Currency Union, titled From Stability to Resilience, the Next Chapter for the Eastern Caribbean Currency Union. The Council reaffirmed that the foundation of the ECCB's monetary policy is the maintenance of the EC dollar's fixed exchange rate against the United States dollar. This policy supports monetary stability and helps create the conditions for sustainable economic growth and rising living standards across the ECCU. The strength of the EC dollar continues to be reflected in a reserve backing ratio of 97.6% and foreign reserves of EC 5.9 billion. Under the ECCB agreement, the bank is required to maintain external reserves equal to at least 60% of currency in circulation and other demand liabilities. The current reserve backing ratio of 97.6% significantly exceeds these statutory requirements, reinforcing confidence in the EC dollar and its fixed exchange rate. The Council recognized that the stability of the EC dollar and the maintenance of its fixed exchange rate requires more than strong reserve holdings. The credibility of the peg is underpinned by a broader policy framework that promotes competitiveness, fiscal and debt sustainability, and financial system stability. Together, these policy safeguards foreign exchange reserve, preserve confidence in the EC dollar, and support the long-term sustainability of the fixed exchange rate. Accordingly, the Monetary Council agreed to maintain the minimum savings rate at 2%, and maintain the discount rate at 3% in the short term and 4.5% in the long term. The Council reaffirmed its unwavering commitment to preserving the fixed exchange rate, recognizing it as the cornerstone of monetary stability, investor confidence, and sustainable economic development across the currency union. The Council observed that global uncertainty continues to weigh on the economic outlook. Volatility in oil prices, trade uncertainties, and geopolitical conflicts pose significant risk to growth. Consequently, the ECCU's growth outlook is tilted towards the downside, and external conditions could weaken tourism demand and slow economic growth. The Council welcomed continued investment in strategic development projects and renewable energy to strengthen economic resilience and support sustainable development. It reaffirmed that energy resilience is central to accelerating economic expansion and underscored the need to expedite the operationalization of the Caribbean Resilient Renewable Energy Infrastructure Investment Facility, REIF. Within the Eastern Caribbean Partial Credit Guarantee Corporation, as the region cannot afford further delays if it is to achieve greater energy security, lower electricity costs, and strong long-term competitiveness. The Council further agreed that the ECCU must accelerate both the pace and scale of collective action to advance the Big Push. Recognizing the strategic importance of food and nutrition security to the Big Push, the Monetary Council approved an additional grant of 25 million EC dollars to support member governments' ongoing efforts in this strategic priority area. This builds on the EC 25 million grant approved in February of 2025 and underscores the Council's continued commitment to advancing the Big Push by enhancing food and nutrition security, reducing import dependence, and strengthening the resilience of Eastern Caribbean Currency Union. The Council noted that the ECCU banking sector continues to demonstrate resilience, supported by strong liquidity, higher capital adequacy, and low non-performing loans. The Council received an update on the implementation of the ECCU's credit bureau. To date, 25 of the 30 licensed financial institutions, which is 83%, and 13 of the 49 credit unions, which is 27%, have been onboarded. The Council reaffirmed that full participation is essential to the credit bureau's effectiveness and the provision of comprehensive, reliable credit information. The Council also received an update on preparation for the establishment of the Office of Financial Conduct, which is scheduled to commence operations in September 2026. The stakeholder consultations with the Bankers Association and licensed financial institutions are continuing ahead of the launch. The Council welcomed continued progress in advancing financial inclusion across the ECCU. It noted that the ECCU First Step Savings Account is expanding access to a simple, affordable banking services for first-time account holders and other eligible individuals with at least 17 licensed financial institutions offering the account. The Council also received updates on the CARICOM Payments and Settlement System, CAPS, to pilot, and the Fast Payment System, two flagship initiatives under the Big Push. CAPS will facilitate instant cross-border payments in local currencies, reducing transaction costs and reliance on correspondent banking. The Fast Payment System will enable real-time, 24/7 electronic payments across the ECC. Together, these initiatives will strengthen regional financial integration.
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5: 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Although they may be uncomfortable for a short period of time, they're not serious, and this means that the immune system is practicing how it will fight the virus or bacteria if exposed. So now you know.

0: I'd like to see Mr. Lee.
1: Name, please.
0: Mrs. Hoyt.
2: There's no money in it. Dump it in the sea. And get those three junks up here from Manila.
3: Yes, sir.
2: What do you want?
1: Lady, wait outside. Name Mrs. Hoyt.
2: Mrs. Hoyt? Send her in. Get out of here. You got a lot of nerve.
0: I need it.
2: I like nerve.
0: I've reconsidered some of the things I said.
2: And now you want to do business?
0: Yes.
2: Look at me.
0: I went everywhere today. Any place he might have been, trying for any bit of information. I was hoping.
2: Take it easy. You know, there's a place called the Peacock. Serves the best food in Hong Kong, the real thing. Ever had it?
0: No.
2: Try it with me?
0: Yes.
2: I sure like the way you make decisions.
4: Duck Law, Duck Law. The Chicago arrives any minute. I just had a signal.
2: Unload and stand by until you hear from me.
4: Yes, sir.
2: How come you didn't try to stop that husband of yours from going into China? Wasn't very proud of him or you.
0: I never tried to stop him from doing anything he wanted to do. I married him for what he was, not for what I thought he should be.
2: Sounds like he could use a little growing up.
0: Well, if I tried to talk him out of it, after a while it'd be something else and something else. Until finally I might manufacture a man I could barely recognize. And I could never change him back.
2: Well, here's the Peacock. Hope you worked yourself up an appetite.
0: That I did. Walking with you is sort of a track meet.
2: Poor little girl. Maybe I better carry you up the stairs, huh?
0: You'd look pretty silly if you fell on your face.

0: I wish you hadn't done that.
1: Why?
0: Well, for one thing, Lewis isn't here to defend himself.
1: I'm beginning to wish he was.
2: That'll be it, Ying.
3: When Captain Hank come back? Long time now, no come.
2: Mr. Lee is indulging himself in the lighter pursuits these days.
3: You tell him, please. I keep his cabin nice. All men like see Cap Hank.
2: Cheer up.
3: Hey, Guy Lama.

0: Any complaints?
1: No.
0: Eating well?
1: What difference does it make?
0: Have you read the new literature I sent you?
1: There wasn't anything else to do. Who writes your stuff? Harriet Beecher Stowe?
0: How did it impress you?
1: I prefer comic books.
0: As an American, you of all people should know that building a new nation is no joke.
1: Nations fall when they lose their sense of humor.
0: Who said that?
1: I did. Just dreamed it up.
0: You have an interesting mind, Howard. Would you give me a straight answer to one question?
1: It depends.
0: What would happen to a Chinese who enter your country illegally and photograph military installation?
1: I did not take any military photographs. I came here to get a scoop for a magazine.
0: We could possibly have forgiven you if you were not an army officer. As it is...
1: It was a long time ago. I was a shave-tail lieutenant. The army and I separated permanently.
0: If you would give me the full story, I would do my best to arrange your early return to Hong Kong.
1: I've told you all there is to tell 100 times. It was my own idea, and it looks like I'm stuck with it.
0: I suggest you think about your wife in connection with telling us the real reason why you came to China.
1: I've been thinking plenty about her.
0: Her name is Jane, isn't it?
1: No. Matilda.
0: Your Jane is the most attractive woman. Where is she tonight?
1: How would I know?
0: We are better informed. She is in Hong Kong with a man named Henry Lee. You have been away now for a considerable time.
1: Turn the record over on the other side.
0: Interesting, isn't it, Lieutenant?
1: Stop calling me Lieutenant.
0: You will notice that Mrs. Hoyt is not exactly grieving at your absence.
1: She always liked jokes.
0: Notice her hands. She's reaching across the table holding his. Even my limited knowledge of Americans assures me that it is not customary to hold hands during the telling of a joke.
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1: And a pleasant World Cup semi-final day to you, wherever you are, in the Caribbean, North, Central, South America. Good morning. In Europe and in Africa, a pleasant good afternoon to you. Thank you for joining us for yet another production of World Cup Journey, as we have reached the final four matches. And we're on to match day 31 of 34. Of course, 3 days were not match days. And we're going up to 39 days. Everything will climax on Sunday the 19th in New Jersey, Rutherford, at the MetLife Stadium. Good morning to you, Dr. Lee.
2: Good morning.
1: The colors, I'm trying to picture the colors. Oh, maybe it's official duties.
2: This is what we, well, if you look at Spain's jersey for today, it's an away color of white.
1: You had to remind me about Spain.
2: Yes, definitely. So
1: not a nice way to start this morning.
2: They are the topic of discussion, Spain and France.
1: Well, France maybe, but Spain.
2: I'm glad you started like that because, I mean, the talent that we've seen of Lamine Yamal. He was able to.
1: Was yet to show up.
2: He was.
1: Is yet to show fans, you know it. You know that Yamal is yet to show up.
2: And yet he had a press conference where he discussed the upcoming match, I mean, being the most important match of his career thus far, and was seeing his career being written in front of our eyes. So something to pay attention to. All in support. Vamos, Lamine.
1: I will leave Dr. Lee here in St. John's, Antigua, and then travel to Kingston, St. Vincent, where the ever-pensive Kendall John is waiting to add his piece on the Spain or pain.
3: Good morning. Pleasant good morning to Dr. Lee.
2: Good morning to you too, sir.
3: I hope I don't have to extend my condolences to you tomorrow.
2: I mean,
3: based on the result of the game.
2: That's football, you know. You can only win or lose in knockout stages.
3: Just preparing you for the time.
2: Oh, I mean, Spain has never lost to France in, 5 years now? So, I guess.
3: Well, that's something to live by.
1: Time will tell. How much they haven't lost and what they haven't lost and who's to gain. But I know. And you take that S away from Spain, you're left with
3: Spain.
1: Thank you. From St. Vincent and the Grenadines, let's travel across to nearby Caribbean, Sister Island, Twin Island as well, Trinidad and Tobago to be specific, where we go all the way to Santa Flora and join the Caribbean legend, the iconic Brian Williams. Good morning, my brother.
4: Sons, good morning. Best of luck to all. Hey, it's a pleasure.
1: Yes. The big four starts today.
4: Mm-hmm. Yes, this is when the air is red.
2: Yes, of course.
1: 7 World Cup titles among them, the 4 contenders. For the first time, numbers 1, 2, 3, and 4 FIFA-ranked teams are reaching in the last 4. And today, number 1, France, meets number 3, pain in what Dr. Lee thinks is a walk in the park.
2: I never said it was a walk in the park.
1: Okay.
2: I never said that.
1: Not a walk in the park.
2: I never said that. I understand.
1: A walk of art?
2: I understand that it is a formidable team that France has. However, I am confident in my boys in red. Well, they won't be in red today. They'll be in white and maroon.
1: Okay, you actually surrendered already.
2: No, I'm confident in them. That's what I just said. I didn't surrender not once.
1: Oh, well, you're not wearing the white. Yeah, the white would indicate signs of surrendering if you...
2: White and maroon is what they were in their jersey today.
1: Okay, so there's a bit of maroon,
2: yes,
1: bit of West Indian.
2: So that's why, you know, I'm able to wear the colors
1: with the hope
2: today.
1: Of prevailing,
2: with the confidence of prevailing.
1: Okay, my apologies.
2: You're adding words, but
1: no, I'm asking questions. I'm not too clear, you know. Kendall John, the number one meeting number three,
2: mm-hmm,
1: a clash that some pundits, the minds around the world, thinks that this is the only team that could stop the rampaging Les Bleus. And 16 goals so far. Spain, on the other hand, they have conceded a solitary goal. So in essence, we can say the top attack is meeting the top defense. Who will prevail? Time will tell, like we always use that adage. But your thoughts looking ahead at this game, Kendall, how do you see it panning out, and who do you tip to go all the way?
3: Before I start, I want to say a pleasant good morning to Brian. I don't know if you remember Rasso the other night when we did that magazine for Caribbean Cup.
4: Yes.
3: I am good.
4: Yeah, man, blessed love, man.
3: Yeah, blessed love to you too.
4: Yes, yes.
3: Well, we have a doctor in the house that's gonna need attention sometime after 5 o'clock today. So I don't know if you have any suggestions, but he's not gonna prevail today.
2: Oh.
1: Wow.
4: Somebody have to doctor the doctor.
3: Yes. Somebody will have to doctor the doctor today.
2: I mean, I've heard this before, so, and I've come back to the program smiling even brighter, so I guess.
3: Wow. How many goals has Spain scored in the World Cup so far?
2: You don't need to score a lot of goals to win a game. You can score one goal and win a game, you know. You know that's right?
3: But
2: you make it seem like you have to score.
3: I have used Mr. Statistics.
2: Okay.
3: How many goals have you scored in the World Cup?
2: So far, Spain has scored 9 goals in this World Cup.
3: Okay.
2: Mm-hmm.
1: Conceded one.
2: And it's conceded one.
3: You have 2 more goals to score.
1: Wow.
3: But they will all be in the third place game.
2: I hear you. And then when France plays,
3: there excited for a moment. You thought it was today.
2: And when it is that France has to play in that third place game, then what? What would you say on Saturday? Because I'm going to come smiling on Saturday if France is playing in that third place game.
3: You can smile from tomorrow.
2: Of course, no. I'm smiling now because I'm able to see the teams that are going to play. I can recognize the talent that's in France, but I'm not afraid of a team that their best performance and only solitary formidable opponent was in their first game. Senegal was their best chance of actually seeing that team under pressure. Norway didn't try. Morocco didn't try.
1: What about Paraguay?
2: Imagine that. Paraguay pinned them down. Who is Paraguay? Please tell me.
1: Well, we shall see who Spain is.
2: Exactly.
3: Who is Curacao, though?
2: Who is Curacao? Because Curacao lost 7-1.
3: Right.
2: Mm-hmm.
3: So, don't count that.
2: What do you mean, don't count that? I have to look at the World Cup. You want me to look at the World Cup. Okay, so what are we judging this off of?
3: And then who did you play in your opening game?
2: We played against Cape Verde, who was able to push Argentina to the limit. Something that France had to do as well.
1: He jumped from Spain to the Argentina.
2: No, but he brought up Cape Verde. So how are you going to tell me?
1: Yeah, but it's Cape Verde against Spain.
2: You allowed him to bring up Cape Verde, but we're talking about France and Spain. No.
1: No, I think he's trying to trace the matches that Spain played to show you that the quality opposition as opposed to France.
2: But do you
1: am I correct, Kendall?
3: Absolutely.
2: Okay, I understand that, but they played against a Spain team.
3: Don't go to France. Look at yourself when you're under pressure.
2: I am looking at myself, and I'm able to see a team that's able to grind out victories and win and not concede a goal. That's what I'm able to see, conceding one goal.
3: My problem with your team is the direct approach to the goal.
2: Understandable.
3: It's knocking outside, you know. It doesn't harm anyone.
2: And my problem with France is that they haven't played anyone significant as yet, so...
1: Well, if one is to use that as a measuring stick, then we'll have to factor in to the equation the fact that Mbappe has already lifted the title and has proven himself. He is without a doubt a match winner, a game changer. He has proven
2: Understandable.
1: And that explosive four, Spain, is nowhere to meeting such an explosive four thus far.
2: You know, they played that same explosive four and beat them.
1: Could I you were probably speaking of then, we're speaking of now.
2: Okay, but you're speaking of then to build up Mbappe.
1: No, Mbappe has proven himself and continues to prove himself. He's the leading goal scorer with 8 goals, 3 assists. Messi has 8, but he is ahead because he has
2: mentioning Argentina, that's tomorrow's game.
1: Fine. I'm trying to show you he's at the top. Messi's name come into play because they both have 8 goals.
2: I understand that.
1: But he is at the top because he has 3 assists to Messi's 2. So, Mbappe has proven himself, continued to prove himself. And I don't know. I don't see who's holding him in that Spanish team there.
2: You know what I loved about how you tried to bring up your point for Mbappe? You went to the past originally. But then when I brought up...
1: No, but you can't. I have to bring you from there because we're talking about a World Cup champion.
2: I understand that.
1: Do you have any in your team?
2: I understand that. But you
1: do
2: have
1: you
2: to
1: have any World Cup champion in your team?
2: Is I'm a current World Cup champion in team. The last one, the World Cup in 2010. Okay. France won it in 2018. But what you're not going to make it seem like France's focal point in 2018 was killing Mbappe. It was Antoine Griezmann. He was that fundamental driver for that entire team. Killing Mbappe was a supplemental force. He was very decisive in one game, but he was not...
1: Debatable.
2: What do you mean debatable?
1: Pogba was on that team, had a good tournament.
2: Yes.
1: So it's not down to Griezmann
2: alone.
1: I could give you Kanté was on that team.
2: He was
1: critical in that.
2: Keep giving me names.
1: You're highlighting Griezmann as though.
2: Keep giving me names. The fact that you're giving me names is showing me that killing Mbappe himself was not the main force. That
1: no, he was part of a cast of a team.
2: At a very young age.
1: No, he has proven himself already.
2: He has proven himself when he was
1: and
2: able
1: continues to prove himself.
2: When he was able to play with.
1: At what age?
2: At the same age that Lamine Yamal is at.
1: And
2: right
1: Lamine Yamal is yearning for something. He already had a World Cup title. Yes, we were rudely interrupted, should we say, elder statesman Kendall.
3: Yeah, has he grown?
1: Well, this afternoon we'll know.
2: I mean, Kylian Mbappe, the force that he is, if I remember correctly, because a lot of people love to bring it, that he's a game changer, he's a World Cup winner, and he has done so much. And I'm not going to take anything away from him. He is a very talented player. But when you start to examine certain things that people like to call back on, like the 2018 World Cup, as you mentioned, it was a team that had Samuel Umtiti, that had Paul Pogba, who is arguably France's best midfielder, him and Zidane up there. Then you have Kante, who was a rock at the back. You have Matuidi. You have another amazing striker for them, Giroud, who was mainstaying that entire time. You had Antoine Griezmann, and you had Kylian Mbappe. Now, don't make it seem like if it was Kylian Mbappe, the same one that we see today. Now, I can see that he has improved, but that same Kylian Mbappe is not playing in the same role. Because he wasn't that big of an influence. He scored in the final, but At what time did he score in the final? Did he score a decisive goal?
1: He scored
2: the fourth.
1: He's more influential now than then.
2: Yes, and I agree with that.
1: That is what matters.
2: Yes, I agree with that. But don't make it seem like this is Mbappe that won the World Cup. No, France.
1: No one wins the World Cup.
2: Exactly.
1: Football is a team game.
2: Exactly.
1: But he played his role.
2: But you're making it seem like if it's Mbappe.
1: No, I'm not responsible for your interpretation of what I said. You're trying to interpret what I said in your own way. I can't see through your eyes.
2: And then let's examine
1: Kendall, will you have any time when Doc is finished?
2: No, I just want to glass over one last
3: thing. I'm relying on Brian to help me sort and leave this guy. I don't know if he could, because Trinidad have a lot of good surgeons.
2: Because I love Kylian Mbappe as a football player. He's very, very impressive to watch. I sit up every time I watch him play, especially in the 2022 final. Because in that final, France didn't do nothing for 79 minutes. If we all remember correctly, yeah, France looked out that game completely.
1: But yet it was written up and spoken of as one of the best finals. I don't know.
2: Now the voices change.
1: No, my voice hasn't changed. It has always been that. From I wrote about that, after the game, and I thought it was one of the dullest finals that erupted towards the end. But it does not merit being classified as one of the best World Cup finals ever. No.
2: I think it was just better than the last World Cups, and probably until 1998 in terms of competitiveness. The other World Cup, 2006, you can say, was a very good final.
1: 2014 was competitive, went all the way into extra time for one goal.
2: You can also say that as well.
1: No,
2: but the 2018 one, that was complete. Everybody knew before you even get to the game who was going to win that game.
1: Not sure about that.
2: Everybody, because the mistakes that we saw for them goals, that I know that took the breath out of everybody. So I mean, yeah. I had an own goal
1: to start things off
2: for a World Cup.
1: Yep. Then he had the honor of scoring the consolation goal in the end. You know, so, Mandrik.
3: The feeling is the same about France in this World Cup.
1: I think it's more, you know, I think they have a more dynamic team, you know. People are trying to compare it with 98.
2: I don't think so.
1: I don't think any team in the World Cup can compare with France's attacking force, you know. They're way ahead of all in terms of that combination that has been working and producing goals. Olise, I think, 5 assists. Mbappe himself has 3. Dembele, and they're scoring goals as well. It's not like one man alone is scoring the goals, you know.
2: I like that you called them the strongest attack in the World Cup, but Argentina has 1 more goal than them.
1: Yeah, but Argentina's goals coming through one man, and one man
2: can't make it to
1: where are the penalties?
2: Because they haven't scored the penalties yet.
1: Okay.
2: France has had penalties now. You see? It's not the same. Not the same spotlight. You can't do that, man.
3: Let's just hope that when they play tomorrow, we don't have any questions after the game.
2: Oh, man. But you can't do that.
3: This is reality. Every time they finish playing, there are questions.
2: Any team finish plays, there's questions.
3: Not the kind of dark cloud questions.
2: Don't try and make it seem.
3: Questions of dark clouds.
2: In media, we should not have a bias towards a team where we say, oh, there's going to be questions after a game. No, that's not fair. That's not fair to any team.
3: But you just said that.
2: You said that twice.
3: I'm hoping.
1: It seems as though Dr. Lee has switched his profession from medical doctor this morning to a legal mind. He seems to be in an argumentative mood to defend the Spanish for whatever reasons, intents, and purposes. But we'll facilitate him. He's been doing an excellent job thus far. So if he fails on any particular day, we can forgive him.
3: Yeah, definitely.
1: Brian, I know you have strong views on this particular matchup, and you have witnessed the tiki-taka, and you have your views on that too. is this could be con- is this game could be considered a final?
4: When we look at it keenly, yeah, and listening, the banter is always healthy for all of us, mm-hmm. you know.
1: Yeah.
4: In the footballing world, but we as we all can see, we're dealing with reality at this point in time in terms of team play and what we seen in the World Cup today, you mm-hmm. know, and, you know, presently, and to me, obviously, it will be a keen contest, but we all see that. We see the strength and the play of France team presently. So, quote unquote, we'll share with most people that we see France having the edge uh-huh. in terms of a better result today, as you would say. But to look at it generally and in reality, the football game, as we always say, the ball is wrong, uh-huh. and it's two top teams. The four teams that end up in the semi-final, as you would say, as we say, it's 1, 2, 3, and 4. The usual suspect. With me, I was looking, as I said earlier on, in our last meeting, I would really like to see a team who never win the World Cup, mm-hmm. win the World Cup this time around. Mm-hmm. But it's, as we can all see, the four teams that remain in the World Cup is four top teams. Even so, if you're looking at domestically, the leagues around the world, mm-hmm. the top leagues, you know, the Spanish league, the French league, the
1: English,
4: the Spanish, mm-hmm. yes, the English. So they those countries have the top professional leagues and top leagues in the world. So sometimes we see where sometimes it could be difficult to get to really

0: same thing and stuff and that, but we remain the kind of way watchdogs of Grand Tobago football, but right now we're in a really, really, really kind of way.
1: But I know November the 19th, 1989 will forever be etched in the minds of every member of the strike squad team and Trinidad football following. Indeed, it was a glorious day for sport in the Caribbean, however disappointed. And I recall when that final whistle was blasted, there was a silence that took over the stadium and Trinidad. And then, as though it was planned in unison, the entire stadium did not move. We only heard, "We want Strike Squad. We love Strike Squad. We want Strike Squad." And within that, you see the team coming out from the tunnel. I remember seeing you and Elliot holding up, and most of the players in tears, you know. That I recall as a moment, like it just happened, you know.
0: Well, in footballing history for the Caribbean, it would have been a great achievement for any Caribbean team, because even self when we went to the World Cup in 2006, we were the smallest country to ever qualify for the World Cup
1: at that time.
0: Then came Iceland and thing after, and now we have like Curacao now. You know what I mean, right? But I'm trying to make it the whole thing. It would have been a great achievement for Caribbean football.
1: Indeed.
0: And that's why I always stay very supportive of all Caribbean teams who representing on a world stage. You know what I mean? Because it's important for us, you know. I know, because we know as what we represent, we don't divide the Caribbean. We are one in whatever achievement.
1: True.
0: In whatever sporting, culturally, or whatever.
1: I know.
0: We want it and we feel proud. So sometimes when I look at sport or look at athletics and stuff, and when the Caribbean athletes are performing, where our support will rest.
1: It brings a joy. It brings a feeling of joy to you as a Caribbean person, you know.
0: Because when you look at Trinidad Tobago with 1.4 million people qualifying for a World Cup or something like that, it's really, really great, because we don't have no really great established professional football league, and we could speak for, and now we see Jamaica coming on a little bit, we could see all Antigua, everybody we could look at, St. Vincent, everybody we could look at in that aspect with professionalism. So we could be only, and that is always saying, from a footballing perspective, we could be just be exporters
1: of the sport to players.
0: Play, because you, a footballer really can't earn and live in playing football in Trinidad or in Antigua or in St. Vincent. You have to go outside.
1: It's time for the politicians and the government leaders, you know, to take note of the magnitude of World Cup football and the impact of the sport, and see to it that we have a professional league somehow in the Caribbean. That I'm sure will give the sport of Philip a boost, and we can see perhaps if FIFA do consider 64 teams, maybe we could have a couple of Caribbean teams at the next World Cup finals.
0: And to add to that, Alan, and you're right, and what you say, it's well said, because I think we in the Caribbean have to look at sport a little more seriously, and not like just recreation, because I think in the Caribbean, till we look at sport as recreation, and not that serious, because the power of sport. The power of sport, what we see our athletes have been able to achieve and to unite our country and bring our country together. Our leaders and the politicians don't look at sport seriously. So that's why we lack proper sporting facilities and stuff like that, because we don't look at the sport, how the power of sport in bringing, because sometimes what the politician cannot do, the athletes and them just do that thing. Because
1: there's no sometimes in that beat.
2: Sometimes, all the time.
1: Every time an athlete
2: are jealous.
1: Every time an athlete or a sport

0: team gets success at home or abroad, the nation comes together. The only time that the world comes together is every 4 years through what? Olympics. So yes, the positivity in sports, in being a unifying force for the peoples of the world, needs to be quickly recognized. Look at Usain Bolt for what he did, and brought so much joy. Shelly-Ann Fraser-Pryde. And we have something called what? CARICOM. Usain Bolt should have been paraded from deep south in Suriname right through up to Jamaica when the announcement that he was going to retire. It was not even mentioned at the CARICOM meeting to coincide with his last performance. And the recognition and respect that athletes get in the Caribbean is only a photo opportunity for the politicians. Yes. And that has had to defeat teams from achieving than we really should achieve, because the talent is boundless in the Caribbean with sports. It's boundless.
1: And we have to take the opportunity at this point in time, even sort of in this forum, to plead, because even sort of like stats show during the strike squad time, or even sort of the 2000, the crime and certain behavioral patterns have been at the lowest in Trinidad and Tobago. The unification of all denominations, it was like one, and those type of things. So the power of sport and those achievements, we got to look at it a little more seriously, and let me say, invest.
0: That's the word. We need to invest more in sport. That's the word.
1: Yes.
0: And on that note of investment, we have come to an end of this show that was really, really enjoyable. I enjoyed this one from start to finish, but before we go in parting, Kendall, your score. How do you call the score line?
2: 2-0.
0: Brian?
1: Well, I want to refrain from predicting it.
2: Well, you got to predict on this program, my brother.
1: Yes.
2: It's a rule of the program.
1: The force you to predict stuff like that. So I'll put on, within my divine little rights and stuff. Well, I won.
0: One?
1: 2-1.
0: 2-1. 2-1
1: France.
0: 2-1 France.
1: 2-1 France.
0: I can bet. The man next to my right, Dr. Lee, would tell you a different story. I'm listening.
1: Let me talk for him. 2-1 for Spain.
2: See,

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Good afternoon, Antigua Barbuda. Good afternoon to the entire Eastern Caribbean. And good afternoon to the Facebook lovers. 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Gotta say a special thank you to our sponsors, two separate entities. How about Paradiso Water? Thank you so much. Greatly appreciate it. And Cool and Smooth. Hey, Roger Lake, hanging out with you. I'm up until about 6. And you got some Antigua 2026 Soca coming at you. How about some music from Drastic? Some music from CP. Daddy Fergus. How about DJ Who?

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The public works, we don't care. We got mash up like APUA. And who's the life of that road?

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But in representing Antigua hard, they were putting a big Antigua flag on the back, like a cape.

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Antigua's Carnival, it's in the air everywhere. How about 1 hour of non-stop? Non-stop.

Roger Lake hanging out with you. I'm up until about 6. I tell you, great music. Great Antigua Soca music. Carnival. I tell you. Everything jumps off. I started jumping off from when I think it was yesterday, the day before. For all the folks overseas, well, we're inviting you to come on over.

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Well, the clock on the wall says about 2:51. How about another 1 hour of nonstop Antigua Soca and Calypso music for 2026? Hey, Carnival is in the air everywhere. I tell you, man, all the party hookers gonna be out there. They're gonna be beating the street, boy, I tell you.

0: Gaston Brown election song. That's coming up. Got Sherwin. Got music from Rashid Walter. Some Sammy C. Well, you know what? We got to say a special thank you to our sponsors, two separate entities. How about Paracetamol Water? Thank you so much. Greatly appreciate it. Bigging up Cool and Smooth. We're going to take a quick pause for a cause after 1 hour of nonstop Antigua Soca and Calypso music. We'll be right back with some more. Roger Lake hanging out with you. I'm up until 6. It's the Rush Hour on Platinum 97.9 FM. Keep it locked.
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1: 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It's the Rush Hour Show with Roger.

It's the Rush Hour Show with Roger Lee. How about some music from Empress and Carnival Suite? Aaron Dunn.

got to say a special thank you to our sponsors, two separate entities. How about Paradiso Water? Thank you so much. Greatly appreciate it. And Cool and Smooth. You know, I've enjoyed myself listening to some Antigua, Soca, and Calypso for this year. Pretty interesting, huh? Gotta say a special good afternoon to Fedora. Oh, you're enjoying yourself today, huh? Cornelly Edwards, nice having you on the show. It's the Rush Hour, Roger Lake hanging out with you. I'm up until about 6. We're gonna take a quick pause for a cause.

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1: 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It's the Rush Hour Show with Roger Lee.

Special thank you to our sponsors, two separate entities. How about Paradisa Water? Thank you so much. Greatly appreciate it. Hand cool and smooth. Roger Lake hanging out with you. I'm up until about 6. And let's say a special good afternoon to all the bus drivers. West Bus Station and East Bus Station, Nice Avenue on board. All the taxi drivers. All the folks getting off the JOB. Some might be heading on the highways and the byways. Make sure you look out for the other drivers. Safety comes first. Take a quick pause for a cause. We got some Uncle and the Burning Flames.

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Gotta big up our sponsors, two separate entities. How about Paradiso Water? Thank you so much. Greatly appreciated. And Cool and Smooth. Antigua Barbuda. Carnival is in the air.

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3: Well, the clock on the wall says about 4:52. I tell you, man. Woo. Especially good afternoon.

Island Prince, Wine of the Year, Vicious, Pressure There. Dropping in was Super Mario, Young Lyrics, and Kimmy. How about some more Super Mario with Big Wave, Love in the House by Young Lyrics. Double O's to CP, Claudia Peters. Got some more Young Lyrics coming up, some Tizzy. Tatima is in the building. Simone. Oh yeah, some more tea in winter. We're gonna give you 1 hour of non-stop. Commercial Antigua Soca 2026. Carnival is in the air everywhere. Bigging up our sponsors, two separate entities. Paradiso Water, thank you so much. Never possible without you. Thank you. And Cool and Smooth. Hey, we're going to take a quick pause for a cause. We're getting right back into the music. And don't forget, coming up at 6 this evening, it's going to be local, regional, and international news. I'm hanging out until then. Keep it locked. Rush Hour, Platinum, 97.9 FM. Good afternoon.

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2: Well, the clock on the wall says about 5:51. Before I get out of here, I got to say a special thank you to our sponsors, two separate entities. How about Paradiso Water? Thank you so much. Greatly appreciated. And Cool and Smooth. Antigua Barbuda. No, this ain't possible without you. Thank you so much. And all the Facebook lovers, I felt you today. Antigua Carnival is in the air everywhere. We'll be back around tomorrow to do it again. Time for me to pack my wax, make tracks. My day's done. I gotta run. Until tomorrow, Roger Lake saying over and out. God's blessings. Love you. Bye-bye.

0: It is Tuesday, July 14th, 2026. In the headlines, Prime Minister Gaston Browne reaffirms government's commitment to national sovereignty. And Attorney General Sted Roy Benjamin and Barbuda MP Trevor Walker clash over government transparency. In sports, Spain defeats France 2-0 in latest World Cup outing. Regionally, Trinidad and Tobago Prime Minister reaffirms friendly relations with the U.S. And internationally, U.S. and Iran trade airstrikes, renewing tensions in the Middle East. The news this evening is brought to you by State Insurance Company Limited.
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0: Welcome back. We do apologize for the late start. I am Jeremiah Tousser, and now for the news in detail. Firstly, Prime Minister Gaston Brown is defending the government's position on a proposed agreement with the United States that could see third country nationals transferred to Antigua and Barbuda. Addressing Parliament during debate on the resolution, the Prime Minister insisted the government remains committed to maintaining strong diplomatic ties with Washington while ensuring any final agreement protects the national sovereignty, security, and long-term development. More in this report. Prime Minister Gaston Brown addressing Parliament with regard to a resolution for the possible transfer of third country nationals from the United States into Antigua and Barbuda maintains that his government remains committed to securing the best possible agreement with the United States while firmly safeguarding the country's national interests. At the same time, the Prime Minister clarified that the government's cooperation does not include unconditional acceptance. He stressed that the sovereignty of Antigua and Barbuda is not for sale and that the government has a constitutional responsibility to protect the interests of Antiguans and Barbudans. The nation leader reiterated that Antigua and Barbuda cannot agree to receive criminal elements, arguing that such a decision would undermine the country's development agenda of becoming a lifestyle superpower, negatively impacting the quality of life for its citizens if ever there were to be a spike in crime as a direct result of this agreement.
1: We have indicated time and time again that we are seeking to build a lifestyle superpower here in this country. And a lifestyle superpower doesn't mean that we have to be the wealthiest country in terms of financial resources, but one in which we have high per capita incomes, one in which, for example, Antigua and Barbuda as a small state will continue to enjoy a very high per capita income, currently at about $23,000 per head. We're trying to get up to about $30,000 per head within the next 5 years. And one in which we have very low levels of crime and violence. I imagine the absence of crime and violence is abnormal, so each society would engage, would experience some level of crime and violence. We want to make sure that the crime and violence here is at a minimum so that Antiguans and Barbudans can feel safe. And we all know, too, that if we were to attract additional criminal elements here who could potentially destabilize our country, then it will undermine economic growth and development. It will undermine the quality of life of our people and literally undermine that aspiration of becoming a lifestyle superpower.
0: While reaffirming the importance of Antigua and Barbuda's long-standing diplomatic relationship with the United States, he emphasized that maintaining strong ties does not require the country to accept every proposal placed before it. He underscored that Antigua and Barbuda will not become a dumping ground for deported immigrants, adding that the government's negotiating position is driven neither by hostility nor malice, but by its obligation to protect national interests.
1: True, diplomacy comes into play, and one in which we have stated respectfully our position to the United States, and we expect them to listen. We don't expect them to punish us for standing our ground on issues that could undermine our development. And, you know, we have said to them, for example, that, we understand that they have their unresolved migrant issue. We're willing to cooperate, but again, not to the extent that Antigua and Barbuda becomes a dumping ground for their immigrants, not one in which we do not have a well-secured agreement to avoid attracting or even inadvertently receiving criminals from the United States. So our government approach on this issue is neither with hostility nor with haste.
0: The nucleus of the Prime Minister's argument is simply that regardless of circumstance, the government cannot afford to compromise the country's sovereignty or development agenda. The agreement in all likelihood is compliant within the parameters of what is acceptable and beneficial to the people and the nationhood of Antigua and Barbuda. Jeremiah Tousser for PBN News.
2: Prime Minister Gaston Brown also says his administration is taking a measured approach as negotiations continue with the United States over the proposed bilateral arrangement. He once again maintained that the country's sovereignty is of utmost importance, and in the best case scenario, the government is ensuring that the third country nationals potentially accepted into Antigua and Barbuda adequately contributes to national development.
0: The Prime Minister acknowledged a number of provisions, including in the standing resolution, including but not limited to financial support. According to the Prime Minister, the United States has agreed to provide financial support as part of the broader agreement.
2: He believes several regional governments that have already accepted the arrangements have been compensated accordingly. However, he said the government is not seeking to prolong negotiations unnecessarily, nor will it rush into an agreement that could compromise the country's long-term security and prosperity. Acknowledging the significant difference in size and influence between the two nations, the Prime Minister said the government is fully aware of the diplomatic realities involved. The Prime Minister further acknowledged shortages in the nation's workforce and said that even under these unfavorable circumstances, the government can still negotiate an arrangement to help fill critical needs. He stressed once again that the government's modus is to protect the country's sovereign interests, adding that failure to do so would make his administration unfit to lead and govern the affairs of Antigua and Barbuda. He defined defending the government's transparent approach in this matter. Negotiations will continue with the objective of preserving the government's strong bilateral relationship with the United States while ensuring any final agreement protects the security, sovereignty, and future development of Antigua and Barbuda. Jeremiah Toussaint for PBN News.
0: Meanwhile, also taking place today, a lifetime of service to community development, education, healthcare, and youth advancement has been recognized as Mr. Cordell Eden Alexander Josiah has been formally invested as an officer of the Most Excellent Order of the British Empire, OBE. The honor was presented during a ceremony held at Government House on Tuesday, that being this morning. Here's more.
3: A lifetime dedicated to community service and national development has earned Cordell Eldon Alexander Josiah the prestige honor of Officer of the Most Excellent Order of the British Empire. Josiah was officially invested during a ceremony held at the Government House in St. John's on Tuesday, July 14, 2026, with Governor General His Excellency Sir Rodney Williams presiding over the proceedings. The citation highlighted Mr. Josiah's decades of contribution in areas including community development, education, healthcare, culture, aviation, and youth advancement. Service record includes coordinating Antigua and Barbuda's Haiti's Earthquake Relief Initiative in 2011, which raised more than $80,000 in assistance supporting education advancement through technology projects that provide thousands of computers to school and help to establish 13 sewing centers across the country, creating opportunities for men and women to develop their skills. Mr. Josiah was also recognized for his leadership within the organization, including the Antigua and Barbuda Scout Association, Rotary, and the TOR Memorial School, where he played a key role in strengthening the institution and supporting the complexion of its new facility. During the ceremony, Mr. Otto Kentish delivered the reflection, describing Mr. Josiah as someone who appeared to have more than 24 hours in one day, given the extent of his commitment and achievement throughout his timeline. Mr. Josiah, who was born on October 11, 1943, in Parham Town, Antigua and Barbuda, expressed gratitude for the honor and thanked his wife, Loretta Josiah, for her continued support throughout his journey of service. He said contributions would not have been possible without the encouragement and support of those around him. The ceremony concluded with official photographs and media interviews, ending at approximately 11 a.m. Ella Muirhead reporting for PBN News.
0: Heading back to Parliament, during today's sitting, Honorable Steadroy QT Benjamin, MP for St. John's City South and Attorney General, strongly criticized remarks made by Barbuda MP Trevor Walker during debates on issues surrounding immigration, national security, and foreign influence. Benjamin argued that Antigua and Barbuda, as a small island nation, cannot afford to compromise its security by allowing individuals to enter the country without proper screening and safeguards. More in this report.
4: The principles to govern any arrangement for the possible transfer to Antigua and Barbuda of third-party nationals.
5: During today's parliamentary sitting, Honorable Steadroy QT Benjamin, MP for St. John's City South and Attorney General, strongly criticized remarks made by Barbuda MP Trevor Walker during debate on issues surrounding immigration, national security, and foreign influence. Benjamin argued that Antigua and Barbuda, as a small island nation, cannot afford to compromise its security by allowing individuals to enter the country without proper screening and safeguards. Benjamin accused Walker of supporting a position that would allow foreigners, particularly individuals deported from the United States, to enter Antigua and Barbuda without adequate vetting. He immediately rejected the claim, prompting a heated exchange between the two parliamentarians. Benjamin maintained that concerns over the country having no cards or insufficient screening mechanisms raise serious questions about the nation's ability to properly assess who is entering its borders, referencing comments he attributed to the United States Secretary of State about the most despicable persons being removed from the America shores. Benjamin argued that it would be reckless for Antigua and Barbuda to accept deportees without thorough checks. He described such a move as utter foolishness and warned that the country's small population and limited resources make it especially vulnerable to security threats. In closing, Benjamin expressed disappointment with Walker's contribution to the debate, saying he had hoped the Barbuda representative would use the opportunity to defend the interests of Antigua and Barbuda. Scarlett Cornelius reporting for PBM News.
2: Antigua and Barbuda's ambassador to the U.S. and the OAS, Sir Ronald Sanders, was today installed as chairman of the Inter-American Council for Integral Development, or CIDI, during a ceremony at the OAS headquarters in Washington, D.C. In his inaugural address, Sir Ronald said his priority will be creating conditions that allow businesses to grow while ensuring that economic development benefits people throughout the hemisphere. His work plan focuses on three priorities: certainty, capacity, and capital, which he said are essential to sustainable development. He also stressed that no member state can advance development on its own, underscoring the importance of regional cooperation. Sir Ronald argued that development underpins democracy, human rights, and security, saying lasting progress depends on creating jobs and economic opportunities. A veteran diplomat, he previously served three terms as president of the OAS Permanent Council and is widely recognized for his advocacy on behalf of small states and developing nations. In other news, the Antigua Public Utilities Authority Water Business Unit is announcing changes to its water distribution schedule after surface water levels at Bendel's Valley dropped below the level required for extraction. As a result, communities normally supplied by the Bendel's water treatment plant will now receive water from the Fry's Reserves osmosis plant, along with available well sources in the Bendel's Valley. Affected communities include Bendel's Village, Bendel's Road, Bat Lodge, Cashew Hill, Wenner Road, Browns Avenue, Martin's Village, D'Souza Road, Tyndale Road, Golden Grove Eastern Section, and Golden Grove New Extension. The Fry's Reserves Osmosis Plant also supplies Big Creek, Ebenezer, Jennings, Bolands, Crab Hill, Johnson's Point, Earlings, Cades Bay, and Old Road. With the Fry's plant now serving a larger number of customers, APUA says residents in all affected communities may experience lower water pressure, shorter periods of service, and longer intervals between scheduled distribution delays. Water will be supplied on a rational basis, and customers are being encouraged to store water responsibly whenever service is available, and to continue practicing water conservation. The Water Business Unit has thanked customers for their patience and understanding as it works to manage the island's available water resources. In other news, heavy-duty truckers contracted by the Ministry of Works resumed duties today after staging a protest over outstanding payments dating back more than a month. The truckers blocked sections of Denry Lane and St. John's Street, calling for payment for services they had already provided. Following discussions with officials from the Ministry of Works, the contractors received assurances that the outstanding payments would be addressed and agreed to return to work. In a statement, the ministry said management moved quickly to engage the affected workers as soon as concerns were raised, reassuring them that efforts were already underway to resolve the payment issue. The ministry said that the discussions were constructive and resulted in the workers resuming their duties. The Ministry of Works also expressed appreciation to the contractors for their patience and reaffirmed its commitment to supporting its workforce as it continues efforts to improve infrastructure across Antigua and Barbuda. Regional news is up next, but still on the way tonight, Antiguan artists celebrated at Toronto Festival.
6: The Queen of Carnival 2026. The rhythm of a queen, the beat of her journey. Denisha Samuel, Miss Liat Air. Kenesha James, Miss All Marks. Quinella Williams, Miss Antigua Port Authority. Christine Powell, Miss ACB Caribbean. Chavisa Gasper, Miss Exotic Antigua. Aaliyah Taylor, Miss Cool and Smooth. Zane Fedrin, Miss Furniture Gallery. The Queen of Carnival 2026, under the theme, The Rhythm of a Queen, the Beat of Her Journey, July 21st, 2026, at Carnival City, starting at 8 p.m. The Rhythm will choose a queen.
7: Hello, everyone. I am Shane Marsh, one of your hosts for this year's Queen of Carnival 2026, under the theme, The Rhythm of a Queen, the Beat of Her Journey. On July 21st, come witness an awesome production. Who will reign supreme? You know what? In order for you to find out, and also myself, we gotta be at Carnival City on July 21st, 8 p.m., it's going to be an awesome show. Don't you miss it.

0: Welcome back to your PBN Evening News. I am your presenter, Jeremiah Toussaint, and at the top of regional news tonight, a St. Lucian family is appealing for justice after two armed robberies at their T. Roche home left them traumatized. Cash, electronics, and a vehicle were stolen. Police have recovered some items and arrested suspects while the family continues to seek information on the remaining stolen property. Here's more.
1: Ronnie Fogen says he is still trying to come to terms with two armed robberies at his home, which occurred on July 4th and July 7th. Living with a mobility impairment that limits his ability to defend himself and care for his elderly mother, Fogen says the incidents have left his family traumatized. He reported both incidents to police and has commended officers for their swift response. So far, police have recovered his vehicle, one electronic device, and apprehended suspects in connection with the investigation.
2: On the wee hours of July the 4th, three guys came into my house and they left with some monies I had there. And they returned the following, 2 days after.

0: They searched the entire big, the entire mouth. I mean, it's wicked people would do something like that to a sick person. And I mean, that is, I don't even want wish that for my enemy, although I don't think I have enemy.
1: Fujians hopes the investigation will be concluded quickly and that those responsible will be held accountable. Despite the traumatic experience, he says that he is thankful that he and his elderly mother were not physically harmed during the armed robberies. He is also urging members of the public to show greater empathy towards persons living with disabilities and to reject acts of violence against vulnerable individuals. For the DBS News World, Manasa Stanislas reporting.
2: Prime Minister Kamala Prasad's successor says Trinidad and Tobago and the United States continue to strengthen ties through cooperation in security, healthcare, and technology. Speaking in the U.S. Embassy's Independence Day reception, she highlighted ongoing collaboration in defense, law enforcement, and healthcare while describing the relationship as a strong and enduring partnership. More in this report.
3: Prime Minister Kamala Prasad-Bisesa says Trinidad and Tobago and the United States share a partnership built on cooperation, mutual interests, and a common vision for development. Speaking at the U.S. Embassy's Independence Day reception, marking America's 250th anniversary, the Prime Minister welcomed the continued strengthening of ties between both nations.
4: We wish you every success during your tenure. And we're especially pleased to welcome you at a time when our countries continue to strengthen an already enduring friendship.
3: The Prime Minister said the relationship has expanded beyond diplomacy, pointing to cooperation in security, healthcare, and technology. She highlighted joint initiatives, including training exercises with the Trinidad and Tobago Defense Force, law enforcement cooperation, and support to strengthen national healthcare infrastructure.
4: Our endorsement of this initiative underscores TNT's commitment to bolstering security efforts and working with our regional and international allies to ensure a safer, more stable hemisphere. Beyond security, the spirit of cooperation is equally evident in tangible, life-saving ways.
3: The Prime Minister also noted the role of the United States in supporting Trinidad and Tobago's advancement in areas such as cybersecurity and international affairs. She said the partnership continues to evolve to meet the challenges of a changing world.
4: However, throughout its journey, the U.S. has demonstrated the strength of a nation is rooted in its people and in their capacity to adapt, persevere, and shape their future. That same spirit of resilience and shared purpose underscores the enduring partnership between Trinidad and Tobago and the United States.
3: Prime Minister Prasad-Bisesa also announced that earlier in the day, agreements were signed with three United States companies for investment opportunities in Trinidad and Tobago. These include plans for data centers and support for the rebuilding of the country's steel industry. She said, as the United States enters its next 250 years, Trinidad and Tobago remains committed to being a partner in strengthening regional and global cooperation. The reception formed part of celebrations marking the 250th anniversary of the independence of the United States of America.
2: Legal professionals in Belize have concluded a two-day judicial training aimed at strengthening child-centered justice and the support for trafficking victims. The workshop brought together judges and justice sector stakeholders to focus on topics including restorative justice, diversion, and trauma-informed approaches, with organizers emphasizing the importance of prioritizing the safety and well-being of children throughout the justice process. Here's more.
5: When children enter the justice system, the stakes are high, and Belize is now working to make sure the system responds with more care, compassion, and understanding. A two-day judicial training concluded in Belize City, having brought together judges and key justice sector stakeholders to focus on child-centered justice, trafficking in persons, restorative justice, and diversion. The training was led by the Ministry of Human Development, the Anti-Trafficking in Persons Council, and the Child Justice Committee, with support

0: report from the Judicial Education Institute. Organizers say the goal is to help judicial officers better protect children and trafficking victims by using trauma-informed, victim-centered approaches that place a child's safety and well-being at the heart of every decision.
1: As we are aware, human trafficking presents a profound challenge to the rule of law. It is a crime that exploits vulnerability, strips individuals of their dignity and autonomy, and often leaves lasting physical, psychological, and social consequences for those affected. Human trafficking continues to be regarded internationally as one of the fastest growing forms of organized crimes, generating enormous profits while inflicting immeasurable harm on its victims. Although trafficking has been described as a global phenomenon, it is important to recognize that it is not merely a problem that exists elsewhere. It is a challenge that continues to confront countries throughout our region, including our lovely Belize. While Belize has made meaningful contribution and efforts to strengthen its response to trafficking in person through legislative reform, the establishment of specialized institutional mechanism, enhanced investigative capacity, and increased attention to victim protection, there is yet more work that needs to be done. Our country has demonstrated a clear commitment to addressing and dealing with this scourge. For example, there's a Trafficking in Persons Act, which provides a comprehensive legal framework that criminalizes both labor and sex trafficking and prescribes significant penalties, particularly in cases involving children and public officials. As evidence of the importance that should be placed in reducing and hoping to eventually stamp out human trafficking, the Senior Courts of Belize promulgated the very important sentencing guidelines of the Senior Courts of Belize on human trafficking.
2: That was a look at regional news. International news is up next after this short break.

0: Welcome back, and now in international news, we hear the Middle East tensions have escalated after U.S. strikes on Iran prompted retaliatory attacks in the Strait of Hormuz. President Donald Trump announced a naval blockade of Iranian ports, while the White House confirmed fighting has resumed. More in this report.
1: Overnight, the U.S. launching a new round of strikes against Iran as the war is now clearly back on. For 5 hours, the U.S. striking Iranian military targets, including coastal defense systems and missile and drone sites. Iran responding, striking two tankers in the Strait of Hormuz. Bahrain and Jordan also confirming they intercepted a number of Iranian missiles overnight. Iran and the U.S. now battling for control of the Strait of Hormuz. After Iran announced it's closing down the critical waterway, the president now reinstating the U.S. blockade of Iranian ports. Going even further, Trump declaring the U.S. will soon become, quote, the guardian of the Hormuz Strait, and announcing plans to charge a 20% fee on all cargo that passes through it.
2: We're spending money, and so what we've done is we are going to be reimbursed for protection.
1: That plan directly contradicts what his own Secretary of State, Marco Rubio, said just days ago. The charging a fee would violate international law.
3: No country is allowed to charge tolls or fees on an international waterway. That's existing international law. That's the way it is in international waterways all over the world, and that's the way we expect it'll be here.
1: Before Trump launched this war, the Strait was an international waterway, ships able to pass through freely. Now, if Trump's fee goes into effect, a massive oil tanker transporting 2 million barrels could have to pay the U.S. upwards of $32 million. Iran's foreign minister mocking the president's proposal, writing, "Iran has always been the guardian of the Strait and will remain so forever." The president has also formally notified Congress that fighting with Iran has resumed, a clear admission that his temporary peace deal has now completely broken down.
4: That is quite clear.
0: A new warning from the United Nations Food and Agriculture Organization highlights growing challenges for millions of farmers across Africa. The agency says producers of coffee, cocoa, and tea are facing increasing pressure from climate change, crop disease, and volatile global markets, threatening both livelihoods and rural economies. More in this report.
5: According to a new report from the Food and Agriculture Organization of the United Nations, the future of some Africa's key cash crops are facing growing uncertainty as climate shocks and market volatility threaten coffee, cocoa, and tea production worldwide.
6: These price fluctuations have a significant impact on those who produce these commodities, namely smallholders. Smallholders are responsible for more than 60% of global production of these commodities, coffee, essentially coffee and tea. Understanding the impact of these fluctuations is critical to the design of policies to improve the performance of the sector and therefore ensure the sustainability of the livelihood of many farmers, millions of farmers that rely on these commodities for their livelihoods.
5: The report says price movements are mainly driven by shifts in supply and demand, but the burden is not shared equally across the value chain.
6: The main two recommendations of the report are, number one, we need to strengthen production systems for these commodities by introducing climate resilient practices, new technologies, new techniques to control the spread of pests and diseases. Number two, we need to improve market efficiency and transparency. This is critical for smallholders and producers to make the right decision on how to allocate their scarce resources.
5: For farmers across Africa, the challenge is ensuring these crops can continue to provide a sustainable livelihood in a changing climate.
0: And now we hear France is marking the 10th anniversary of the 2016 Niche Bastille Day trunk attack, in which 86 people were killed when Mohamed Labouche Bohel drove a truck into crowds gathered for fireworks along a promenade des Anglais. While the attacker was killed by police that night, 8 people accused of assisting him are set to face trial Monday in a special terrorism court in Paris. More in this report.
7: The Promenade des Anglais along Nice's waterfront the annual gathering place for the city's Bastille Day celebrations. But on July 14, 2016, as large crowds gathered to watch the fireworks, the unthinkable happened.
8: The fireworks display takes place. People start to walk up the promenade. Then I heard a huge noise, a huge indistinct noise. I took a look and I immediately understood that it was an attack.
7: Plowing through the security barriers, a man drove a 19-ton truck into the crowd, mowing down pedestrians and leaving 2 kilometers of carnage in his wake before police shot and killed him. Eyewitnesses recalled the bloody aftermath.
8: I held a woman's hand until she passed away. That was hard. And afterward, I had to cover bodies up. Further down, there was a woman, a nurse, who was applying a tourniquet on someone who was bleeding.
7: 86 people were killed, including 15 children, and hundreds more were injured in the attack by Mohamed Laouej Boulel, a 31-year-old Tunisian with French residency. In the wake of the deadly onslaught, the Islamic State group quickly claimed responsibility. French authorities said it appeared that Boulel was inspired by the terrorist group's propaganda, but that no evidence was found that IS planned the actual attack. Boulel had a criminal record, but officials said he was not flagged as a potential extremist.
9: He is, on the other hand, completely unknown by the intelligence services on both the local and national levels. He's never shown any signs of radicalization.
7: While the investigation began in earnest the following day, thousands of mourners came to pay their respects along the promenade, lighting candles, leaving flowers and signs for the victims of France's second most deadly terrorist attack. While the victims may be gone, they are not forgotten. A monument dedicated to the memory of our angels is inscribed with their names and photos.
0: We have sports up next with Veron Edwards, but still to come in tonight's news, artists from Antigua or with Antiguan ancestry celebrated at Toronto Festival.

0: In sports, superb Spain beat France to reach the World Cup finals, playing in front of 70,176 patrons at the Dallas Metroplex Stadium in Arlington, Texas. Spain brushed aside France 2-0, controlling 51% of the possession. Mikel Oyarzabal scored from the penalty spot in the 22nd minute before teammate Pedro Porro added a second in the 58th minute. Spain will now await the winner of England versus Argentina on Wednesday in the other semifinals. The finals will be played on Sunday, July 19th in the New York, New Jersey MetLife Stadium in Rutherford, New Jersey at 12 p.m. Eastern Caribbean time. Staying with football, Wings FC, West Side FC, Exclusive Ballers and Jennings United were all forced to settle for draws as action continued Monday in the Grays Green Community Football League at the Keighley Shepherd Recreational Park. Wings FC and West Side FC played to a one-all stalemate. Amori Anthony gave Wings the lead while Shaquem Joseph found the equalizer for West Side. The second fixture also ended 1-1 with Exclusive Ballers and Jennings United sharing the points. National striker Raheem Duterte Jennings United's lone goal. The Grays Green Community Football League is sponsored by the Honorable Michael Joseph, Top Speed Construction, and I Love Electrics. The Antigua and Barbuda Schools team made a successful start to their campaign in the annual Sir Garfield Sobers International Under 19 Cricket Tournament in Barbados on Monday. The young Antiguan cricketers launched their campaign by pulling off a 27-run victory over Combermere School of Barbados in a 30-over one-day match in Foundation School Ground in Bridgetown. The Antiguans were dismissed for 178 in 29.4 overs after losing the toss and being sent in to bat. Opener Keena Goodwin hit a top score of 66 off 74 balls, including 4 fours and 3 sixes. Goodwin shared a 73-run opening stand with captain Jose Roberts, who struck 35 off 40 balls, including 4 fours and a 6. But only two other Antiguan batsmen managed to reach double figures. Nazir Williams cracked 25 off 22 balls, and Anthony Pereira scored 12 off 10 balls. Azaki Butcher Lewis bagged 3 for 21, and captain Javid Warrell claimed 2 for 40. Chasing 179 to win, Combermere School was restricted to 151 for 9 of the allotted 30 overs. Josh Reed hit a top score of 47 off 51 balls, including 3 fours and a 6. Omari Daniel Hood struck 34 off 37 balls, including 4 fours and a 6. And Kalik Ford made 25 off 44 balls, including 3 boundaries. And captain Javid Warrell chipped in with 11. Jose Roberts grabbed 4 for 23 and Jaden Charles captured 2 for 24. Noel Mack has won the latest race in the 2026 Antigua and Barbuda Cycling Federation domestic season. Mack, riding for Team Pillar Cycling, claimed their overall title by clinching the elite male division ahead of teammate Sean Weatherhead by just 1 second in a photo finish in the individual road race on Sunday. Mack completed the race in 59 minutes and 9.50 seconds, and fellow Team Pillar Cycling teammate Sean Weatherhead crossed the finish line in 59 minutes and 9.51 seconds. Following closely behind was Steve Scott of Steve Scott Plumbing in a time of 59 minutes and 16.54 seconds. Independent cyclist Sharon Joseph captured the female division title by clocking 1 hour 25 minutes and 41.71 seconds. Adrian Tong of Team Vipers won the junior male category, while teammate Elite Thomas took the title in the juvenile division. Tong completed the race in 1 hour and 3.69 seconds, while Elite Thomas crossed the finish line in 59 minutes and 52.17 seconds. Brent George of Team Pillars Cycling claimed top honors in the Masters A class by clocking 1 hour, 10 minutes, and 16.51 seconds. Cornell Hughes of Team Pillars Cycling won the Masters B class with a time of 1 hour, 4 minutes, and 54.37 seconds. Eldon Falkinson of Team Street reign supreme in the sports class, winning the category in 1 hour, 11 minutes, and 18.73 seconds. More still on the way in local developments, but first, the weather report provided by the Antigua and Barbuda Meteorological Service.
1: Here's the local weather forecast for Antigua and Barbuda, valid up to 8 p.m. tomorrow, Wednesday, the 15th day of July, 2026. Dry air and Saharan dust will remain the dominant influences across the area, producing hazy skies while limiting significant rainfall. A few shallow cloud patches moving westward may still bring isolated brief showers. Tonight we can expect fair skies and hazy conditions, while tomorrow will be partly sunny and hazy with a 20% or slight chance of brief passing showers. Today's high temperature was 33 degrees Celsius or 91 degrees Fahrenheit, while tonight's overnight low temperature will fall to 27 degrees Celsius or 81 degrees Fahrenheit. The winds across the islands will blow out of the east at 15 to 30 kilometers per hour or 9 to 18 miles per hour. Sea conditions 1 to 1.5 meters or 3 to 5 feet. Rainfall today for the month of July recorded here at the Eastbourne International Airport 4.2 millimeters. The sun will rise tomorrow at 5:41 a.m. and set at 6:45 p.m. I am Jamil Jacobs for the Antigua and Barbuda Meteorological Service at the Eastbourne International Airport.

0: And now finally, in tonight's programming, Antigua and Barbuda's creative talent was on display in Canada over the weekend as five local artists showcased their work at one of the country's largest charity events. Five members of the Key and Barracks Art Galleries, or QBG Collective, were featured at the annual Polo for Hearts fundraiser in Toronto, an event sponsored in part by the Antigua and Barbuda Tourism Authority. The artists Glenroy Aaron, Heather Dorham, Kelly Hull, Stephen Murphy, and Dylan Phillips presented a collection of contemporary works inspired by the Twin Island Nation's landscapes, culture, and everyday life. Director of Tourism for Canada, Tamika Wharton, said the exhibition was intended to showcase the country's artistic talent while introducing Canadian audiences to another side of the destination beyond its beaches. In addition to the art display, the Tourism Authority created a cultural showcase featuring local food, signature cocktails, music, and carnival costumes. A stay at Curtin Bluff Resort was also donated for the event's silent auction. Polo for Hearts is Canada's largest and longest-running charity polo event, raising funds each year for healthcare initiatives and charitable organizations. And that is all for tonight. Now for a recap of the headlines. Prime Minister Gaston Browne reaffirms government's commitment to national sovereignty. And Attorney General Sted Roy Benjamin and Barbuda MP Trevor Walker clash over government transparency. In sports, Spain defeats France 2-0 in latest World Cup outing. Regionally, Trinidad and Tobago Prime Minister reaffirms friendly relations with the U.S. And internationally, U.S. and Iran trade airstrikes, renewing tensions in the Middle East. While that brings us to the end of the PBN Evening News, don't forget you can also follow us on the Point app, CTV Channel 9, Flow TV Channel 106, where you'll find the latest in news and sports. On behalf of the entire news production team, I've been your presenter, Jeremiah Toussaint. Please have a good night.
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3: It is with profound sadness that we announce the passing of Daisy Williams, affectionately known as Daisy, of Cotton Lane, Fort Road. She departed this life on the 24th of June 2026 at the age of 84. Daisy was the daughter of the late Abraham Paul and Victoria Pell Richards. She was the beloved wife of the late Ivor Williams, also known as Apache. Daisy was predeceased by her sister, Malvina Simpson, and her granddaughter, Chanel Chestnut. Left to cherish her precious memories are her children, Judith Chestnut of Baltimore, Maryland, Cliff Williams, Lauren Williams, and Whitney Williams, all of Cotton Lane, Fort Road. Also mourning her passing are Trevor Watkins, Andy Floyd, Gerard Paul, and her adopted sons of the Stonewall family. She also leaves to mourn her beloved sister, Hazel Samuel of Potter's Village. Daisy was the devoted grandmother of Loving Philip Hibbert and her husband Dwayne Hibbert, Lauren, Akeem, and Eandre Williams, Jaquille and Allian Williams of Florida, Ajani, Akeel, Ajani, and Aaliyah Williams, Raheem Williams of New Jersey, Arika Williams of Atlanta, Jaquan Williams of Texas, and Brittany, Brianna, Brene, Shamoy, Brelissa, Wazani, and Bria Williams, all of Cotton Lane, Fort Road. Daisy was the loving great-grandmother of England Philip, Jakeem, Kwame, Regine, Eandre Jr., Niall, Caden, and Vision Williams. Daisy was the cherished aunt of Sharon Leonard, Curl Simpson, Jamore Luke, Leslie Martin, Arian Samuel, and Cherise Samuel, all of Potter's Village. She was the niece of Rosalie Blake of Montserrat, Geraldine Brown of St. Thomas, Dorothy Pell, Rupert Wingy Pell, John Esso Pell, Wellington Pell, the late David Pell, Roy Pell, Wilfred Pell, Theodore Baldwin Pell, Aeone Pell, Claudina Pell, Naomi Pell, and the Pell family of Glory Alley Potters. She was also the cousin of the Samuels and Dublin families of Cedar Grove, the Dyer family of Factory, the Henry family, the Strands, Carr, and Samuel families of Pears Village, the children of Ruby Lloyd, the children of Edmonston Benter, the children of Irene Thibu and Naomi Pellin family of Glory Alley Potters. The funeral service celebrating the life of the late Daisy Williams will be held on Tuesday, 14th July, 2026 at the Spring Gardens Moravian Church. The service will commence at 10 a.m. and the viewing of the body will be from 9:30 a.m. The burial will follow at the Floretta Gardens Cemetery in Potter's Village. The family extends heartfelt gratitude to her devoted caregivers, Graciela Ramirez and Audrey February, and to the doctors and nurses of the Villa Polyclinic, especially Nurse Charmaine Govaya, for the exceptional care, kindness, and compassion shown to Daisy. Her legacy of compassion, strength, and selflessness will continue to live on through generations to come. May the soul of our dear departed Daisy rest in eternal peace.
4: A beautiful soul is never forgotten. It lingers in hearts long after words fade. The death is announced of Miss Joycelyn Veronica King, better known as JK of English Harbor, who transitioned to glory on the 19th of May, 2026. She was predeceased by her mother, Miss Ilda Spencer of English Harbor. Mourning her loss are her children, Mr. Craig Mitchell, residing in the U.S., Tess Martin of English Harbor. Her grandchildren, Mia Mitchell and Kaylee Matthew, both residing in the U.S. Joycelyn was the sister of Mrs. Carolyn Hart, residing in the U.S., and Mr. Dave Lawrence, residing in Canada. Mrs. Naomi King Penn, Mrs. Judith King Botchway, Miss Noreen King, Julio, Delvin, and Rudolph King, all residing in the U.S., and the late Elkon King of Antigua. She was the sister-in-law of Shirley and Phyllis King. Her nieces and nephews are Mrs. Harriet Brand Williams in the U.S., Mrs. Mikhail Brand Challenger of Jennings, Nkosi Lawrence of Antigua, Jasmine and Marley Lawrence residing in Canada, Cherise and Shanita Penn, Denise Botchway, Noreen Lawrence and Julio King Jr., Gary and Gregory Xavier, all residing in the Virgin Islands and the U.S. Joycelyn was the niece of Mrs. Isa Dunover of English Harbor, Miss Jeremy Spencer of All Saints, and Mr. Hugh Marshall Sr. of Antigua. She was cousin to the Kings of English Harbor, the Josephs of No. 37 Newgate Street, the Melansons of St. Philip's, Miss Hyacinth Bailey of Falmouth, Mrs. Eunice Buggs in the U.S., Miss Joan Donovan and family, Miss Althea Joseph and family, all of English Harbor, the children of the late Mrs. Ida Bell David, Tessa Daniel and family, Sweet and Bolens. She was the godmother of Robert Green, Desiree West, Arita Richards, Lewis Ann Charles, Tyler Herbert, and Haley Barnes. Joycelyn had many friends to include Shirley Hector, Margaretta Smith, Emma Barnes, Mrs. Vivian James and family, Claudith Simon, Jackie Williams, Eugene Smith, Mr. Fitzroy Smith, better known as Sailor, Jessica Lewis, Van Roy Merrick and Cheryl James, Mr. George Malone, Hilda Small and family, Miss Daisy Messiah and family, Mr. David Messiah and family, Mr. Hinson Edwards of Jolly Harbor, the Meads of English Harbor, and Pell Taxi of Liberta. Joycelyn had many more friends and relatives, too numerous to mention. The Thanksgiving service for the late Miss Joycelyn Veronica King, better known as JK, will be held on Wednesday, the 29th of July, 2026, at the Baxter Memorial Methodist Church, starting at 3 p.m. Interment will be in the churchyard cemetery. May the soul of our dearly departed Joycelyn JK King rest in eternal peace.
3: The family of Helen Cynthia Samuel, commonly known as Cynthia Samuel or Cinti of Bryson Street Villa, announces her passing on June 13, 2026, at the Chosen Care Nursing Home at the age of 84 years. Cynthia lives to mourn her four children, Michelle George and Avril Wilshire Gonzalez in the USA, Sherwin Wilshire and Alric Daniel in Antigua, her 17 grandchildren and 11 great-grandchildren. Also mourning her loss are her two surviving siblings, Hyacinth Lynch in the USA and Natalie Small residing at Bryson Street, her many nieces, nephews, great-nieces and great-nephews in Antigua, the USA and the UK. She was preceded in death by five sisters and one brother, Vera, Janita, Emerald, Kathleen Samuel, and Molly James and Rupert Samuel. Cynthia is also mourned by her former caregiver, Rosanelle Sinak, the management and staff of Chosen Care Nursing Home, her in-laws, many other family and close acquaintances in the Point and Villa community. The service of Thanksgiving for the life of Helen Cynthia Samuel will be held at 10 a.m. on Thursday, 30th July 2026 at the Spring Gardens Moravian Church, preceded by a viewing of the body at 9:30 a.m. The interment will be at the Tranquility Park Cemetery. May the soul of Helen Cynthia Samuel rest in eternal peace.

0: Good evening, Antigua and Barbuda, and welcome to another edition of Just for the Record. We come to you most Tuesdays, if not all Tuesdays, unless there's something else going on, between 7:15 and 8:45, to bring you the facts, to debunk the lies, the misinformation, the disinformation, and to enlighten our listening audience, you know, on the pros and cons of everything that is spoken about on a weekly basis on the different airwaves and, of course, social media. It's been a very hot past 2 weeks. So this evening, we're going to talk a lot about it. We're going to debunk a lot of the nonsense that you hear from on a daily basis from, as I said, from the opposition, especially from the new PR of the United Progressive Party. The young man thinks that he's running the country. And a special good evening to Jawan, my co-host. Jawan has been with me now for the better part of, 3 months?
1: About 3 months.
0: It's always a pleasure to have you, and always a pleasure to, you know, have you on the show. You bring a lot of insight, especially from a younger person, the youth in Antigua and Barbuda, who are playing a very important role in Antigua and Barbuda, as we know. We have a lot of young people in the Senate now of the Antigua and Barbuda Labour Party. We have a lot of young people in the Law House of the Antigua and Barbuda Labour Party. And of course, we have the young Jonathan Wenner in the Senate in the United Progressive Party. A special good evening to Mr. Knight, you know, Jawan. No, I have to tell him good evening, you know. I said the other day on the radio, I heard his voice in town the other day. He was sitting down across the road. I heard him mention I heard him mention something about Shoal. I actually was going to go across the road and tell him hello, because I've never met the guy, you know. And but by the time I got finished with what I was doing, he already left. And I wanted to see if he was going to tell me hello, or he was going to, you know, go crazy at me.
1: Yeah, I believe he would have told you hello.
0: Yeah, so I feel so too. And I know you look forward to our show every Tuesday night, because on my way home every Tuesday night, I hear him playing most of our show, right? And, you know, whether he's not banging me up or banging you up or banging the show up, you know. I mean, the other day he was actually in a bit of agreement, you know, with something that we said or we were doing. And, I was quite impressed. I said, what? You know, this man actually is, you know, recording our show to be able to use us later in the evening to help, I guess, boost his program, you know. So, Jawan, good evening. How are you going?
1: Good evening. I'm doing good as well. Good evening, Keegan. Good evening to our listening and viewing audience. Special shout out to Monique and Mr. Baltimore, the rest of us that normally tune in, you know, religiously. The support is, we're grateful for the support. You know, as you mentioned earlier, I didn't even know Mr. Knight really and truly plays us on this program, so when you told me, I was a bit surprised. But I guess maybe that's because I don't really pay attention to them like that. So I had a listen, and just as you said, he was actually in agreement with what we were discussing. So it shows really and truly that what we say here every week, we don't just come here and tell lies.
0: And you know, the thing is, Joanne, he also, you know, a lot of times he beat us up, you know, and that's all part of the game. I don't hold a malice against him for that, you know. At the end of the day, for me, it's politics, and it's a radio program. We all don't agree from time, but most of the time, especially side to side, it's once in a blue moon that you hear things that, you know, that we would agree on. We certainly know are not in agreement with you know, certain things that are you know, happening in the last 2 weeks. The opposition, I don't even think they fancy their chances of whatever. Maybe they're thinking they might have an overthrow. I mean, especially after the thrashing they got on April the 30th of 15-1. And of course, the second seat that they have is the independent from Barbuda, who aligns himself with the United Progressive Party. We saw that today when the Prime Minister and the Cabinet and the members of the Antigua and Barbuda Labour Party presented a white paper on this visa issue and this
1: third country nationals
0: and an amazing document, very, very well presented.
1: Yes, very.
0: And you know, the leader of the opposition, the one and only Jamal Pringle, he was not there. At first, I thought it was a boycott, but then I was made to understand that again he had to carry his sick daughter overseas for medical treatment. And as I said on many programs before, I respect that. It's very unfortunate that he was not there today, because he has, for the last month or 5 weeks, you know, he has really been on a rant, a soul rant, I must say. He has not been a part of the group. I mean, he's the leader of the opposition. He's the only elected member of the United Progressive Party. All the rest, the other four are in the Senate. We have Malika Parker, you have Jonathan Wenner, you have
1: Chester,
0: and we have
1: Ashworth.
0: And I'm looking for a name for the four of them. I had a name once before for Darren Matthew Ward and his group. You know, I used to call them the Band of Merry Men, you know, because they're always whining and crying about certain things.
1: Remember, Mr. Knight gave them a name, Pringle and his four flavors.
0: Oh yes, Pringle and his four flavors. I remember that. That was about 2-3 weeks ago. I think three weeks ago, right? I think when I listened to them in the Senate 2 weeks ago, they sounded like, I think they think they run the country, you know. Negativity and everything, the lies, the misinformation, the disinformation, and it continues. And I'm going to bring up quite a few of them this evening, because I'm not going to spend the whole evening on this presentation of this white paper, only to say that the Prime Minister, Gaston Browne, you know, did an amazing job presenting it today. I was actually in the Parliament. I actually stayed till the vote on the resolution was done. At one time, I thought that Trevor Walker was going to backpedal. As a matter of fact, he did, because when the other 15 members, well, it was 14 members, because the Honourable Maria Brown was off island, but when the other 14 members of the Antiguan Barbuda, the Labour Party in the lower house, were finished with him, right, I think he was quite embarrassed. I think he went there today to grandstand, and that's what he does on a regular basis. And he was, I would say, you know, almost beaten to submission. And in the end, you know, Prime Minister Gaston Browne asked for a vote, because he wanted to see where Trevor Walker would actually vote on the resolution. And he abstained in the end. I did not expect him to vote yes. So I think he did the next best thing, which was to abstain. And I think that was just to save face. There's no way he could have, after the presentation by the Antiguan Barbuda Labour Party, that he could have said no. The document was very well presented. I said a few weeks ago to Joanne, and I watch a lot of YouTube, you know, and when you have, for example, you know what, sometimes when airplanes are in trouble, and you know, there's a lot of aviation, not the best thing to watch sometimes, especially if you fly, right? But I enjoy watching it, it's relaxing for me. And you see so many times when something happens in the aircraft, the captain, and I guess it would happen on a ship or anything else, right? The captain, the person in charge of that particular aircraft or that particular vessel, would always say to everybody else around him, you know, I have control. I am ultimately responsible now for what happens to this aircraft. I'm ultimately responsible for what's happening. And we have an issue right now with third country nationals being deported by the United States of America around the world. Actually, Minister Rod Turner presented a very, very good point today, where he said that there were 33 countries presently that America was trying to send third party. Oh, actually, some, I think most of them are now receiving. sorry, I have this persistent cough, so you'll have to excuse me this evening. The residual from a very bad flu I had last week. You know, but he said that it's not only Antigua and Barbuda. And he said all that to say that, you know, it's not Antigua and Barbuda only. And I'm coming back to my thing where the captain ultimately has control of the ship, right? And the captain of the ship for Antigua and Barbuda is Honorable, the Right Honorable Gaston Alfonso Browne. And Gaston Alfonso Browne, Prime Minister of Antigua and Barbuda, has said clearly, I have control. right? I am the one doing the negotiations. I am responsible for the people of this country. I am responsible for the country of Antigua and Barbuda. We are a sovereign nation. There needs to be dialogue. He has made it clear on so many occasions, Jawan, you know, that he is not going to ever allow hardened criminals into Antigua and Barbuda. Right? And he's not being disrespectful to the United States of America. He keeps saying they are our friends, they are our partners, we have the worldly respect for them. You know, we understand it's an uphill battle for us. We understand where we are. We are a drop in the bucket. But we have a voice. Right? And we are prepared to negotiate. We are prepared to listen. We are prepared to work things out. Right? But I have control. The United Progressive Party does not have control. Right? The cabinet of Antigua and Barbuda, of course, discusses and advises the Prime Minister, or the Prime Minister discusses with them, right? And they are taking a situation, the magnitude of probably which we have never experienced, right? They are taking the situation very seriously. They are not being disrespectful. We are not being disrespectful to the United States of America. We are not giving the United States of America ultimatums, as if to say, well, you know, right, slam the door in your face, buzz off, whatever it is, nothing like that, right? We are just saying that we are a sovereign nation and we would like to have our say when it comes to our country.
1: That's how good diplomacy works, in my opinion.
0: Okay,
1: so the situation should never arise where you're not willing to hear another state who is one of our largest, if not the largest, trading partner, largest source of income in regards to tourism, largest, one of our largest investors, etc. You have to have some kind of keen ear. Now, as mentioned earlier, and I'm sure you all would have heard it in bits and pieces of the different MPs and their statements, it's not to say that we don't have any cards on the table, as someone would have referenced.
0: Well, Trevor Walker said today we have no cards. No, I mean, when you listen to a statement like that, right? Not cutting you there, right? When you listen to a statement like that, right? That is so ludicrous. To say that we have no cards. But we have a voice, right? However small, right, our voice is, I mean, in comparison to, because we are fighting for the want of a better word, not fighting, but we are up against a very, very, the most powerful nation in the world. Don't want to say very, very, because they are the most powerful nation in the world. Right? And we are saying to them, guys, we understand what you are trying to do, but please, you need to work with us, because you need to understand the position that we are in. Right? You need to understand that, yes, we understand, you know, the might and the power that you have, but we are a sovereign country. We want to have a say. Right? And for Trevor Walker today, member for Barbuda, to say that we have no cards. Well, you know something? I don't understand what you're trying to say, Mr. Walker. You're trying to say today that when we just throw in the towel, take what we get. How does that work? And you're blaming you and your team, your compadre.

0: years, you all bankrupted this country. You all were unable to pay people salaries. You all were unable to pay Social Security. We had a water crisis in this country, a road crisis, electricity crisis, a financial crisis, and a tourism crisis. Antigua was in shambles when Gaston Browne, Prime Minister of this country, took it over in 2014. In shambles. Right, y'all carried us to the IMF. I could not pay the IMF. Y'all could not pay the Chinese loans. Right? All these things. And it is as if that you all have forgotten about this. You tax the middle class out of existence in this country. You cripple small businesses in this country. Right? The amount of things that you all did to Antigua and Barbuda. Right? The list is so long that if I sat here tonight trying to remember it all, I couldn't, number one. And if I was to remember it all, it would take almost a whole program to list it out. And you all behave as if you all are just going to be the savior, and that you all have caught the prime minister and his cabinet in a lie. And what is the lie? Your claim, and I'm speaking specifically here to the four flavors, because Jamal Pringle, although he's leader of the opposition in this country, he don't count for nothing. He hasn't up to now not gone on record to say what their plan is. None of y'all, actually. Y'all just had a consultation, according to Young Wenner, standing room only, Joanne. But guess what? Have you ever seen a picture of the meeting? Did you see a picture on social media to show us the standing room only? Eh? Another lie, because I know people who was there and said they had plenty room in the place. Plenty room. And what's the standing room?
1: Well, that's his job.
0: No, your job is not to lie. Yeah. No, your PR is not to lie.
1: But remember, they have a different understanding from what
0: they don't have different understandings. And let me tell you why. I mean, you can fight me back, I don't mind. But let me tell you, that is not, your job is not to send out misinformation, disinformation. And let me give you a few examples. The other day when he was talking about the same thing, who has control of the situation, right? He said, and he can't deny it, he said that our Minister of Foreign Affairs have been left out. He said that.
1: I remember.
0: You remember that?
1: I remember.
0: Okay. And the reason he was left out is because of the rift between Prime Minister Gaston Browne and Minister Chet Greene. Right? You hear the word he used in a rift?
1: Rift.
0: Okay. That is the reason why our Foreign Affairs Minister, according to him, has been left out of the discussion. Because a situation like this, as far as Jonathan Wenner is concerned, right, must not be handled by the Prime Minister of the country. It must be handled by the Minister of Foreign Affairs. This is where he's going. But he spins it. You understand what he's spinning? He's spinning it to say the rift. Now, Mr. Wenner, or Senator Wenner, I want to ask you a question. You all went into an election on the 30th of April 2026, and you all did not even know to this day who your leader was going into that election. It was Harrell. It was Pringle. Now, I am telling you that Malaika Parker is going to be running as leader of the opposition in this country. Right? She can't win a seat now, but she's going to be running. And I'm also here to say that whenever they have the convention and the vote, Pringle is going to beat all of you again. And I said so the last time. The Speaker of the House used to be at my program, Osbert Frederick, my good friend. And I sat here and I said to him many times, when they call that last convention, Pringle would win, and Pringle won. Between Richard Lewis and Pringle. So your theory about rift, after the Honorable E.P. Chet Greene has said on Point FM, ABS, what's his name, WTP, every media house in this country, and I believe Observer too, there is no rift between Prime Minister Gaston Browne and Minister E.P. Chet Greene. He has said, how many times he's going to have to tell you all that? How many times?

0: times before y'all get through y'all thick skulls, right? That is absolute rubbish that y'all are talking. It is misinformation, it is disinformation. What is clear is the Prime Minister of our country, the captain of this vessel, island, ship, airplane, he's a captain, he has control. And he has his advisors and he has his cabinet. He don't need your advice. You sneaked in the other day about they can't be trusted to Senator Wen, and I hope you come into the Senate next week and bring it back up so I can tell the whole of Antigua and Barbuda again what I'm saying here tonight. You sneaked in that Prime Minister Brown in 2023 said no new taxes, and then introduced 2% on the ABST extra. Well, remember, you know, y'all introduced personal income tax, y'all introduced the ABST, y'all introduced the compliance certificate, y'all introduced 5% to 10% RRC, right? So when we're talking taxes, let's talk taxes and who introduced taxes in this country. And remember, it was not 2023 that I was introduced, it was 2024 budget. Look back in your records. I'm almost sure from memory. Okay? And what was the 2% for, Mr. Wenner, Senator Wenner? What was the 2% for? The 2% was to give the public sector in this country a 9% increase, $40 million a year, into the pockets of the private sector in this country. Right? That is what it was for. That is what it was introduced to do. It wasn't introduced as a pie-in-the-sky tax to do nothing else. When Prime Minister Gaston Brown said, you know, instead of 30 days in a race to pay the ABST that you're collecting for us, we're going to collect it in 15 days. So instead of 30 days in a race, it's 15 days in a race. Of government money that has already been collected by people in this country on behalf of the government of this country. Your lower house and the upper house had a big stink. Senator David Messiah at the time said he was speaking to people who want to go bankrupt. Right? Bankrupt how? To have to pay money that don't belong to you, to the government, that belong to the government. And Senator Wenner, when the 26th of last month came and he looked at your bank account, you got paid, right? It's probably the first salary you ever get, because I'm sure you people not paying you nothing. The first salary, and check it from now on, the 26th of every month, Senator Wenner, you're going to be paid for being a senator. And if the 26th is a Saturday, Sunday, you're going to get paid a Friday. This has been going on now since the government has stabilized this economy. Since the government made changes to collect revenue to pay people and to collect the revenue that belong to them. So when you sneak these little things, and I have a lot more of them to speak about tonight, a lot more, right? You are pushing and misinformation and disinformation. No facts. You are telling people in this country that the government of Antigua and Barbuda has already made a deal with the United States of America to do with third country nationals. That is what you're telling Antiguans and Barbudans, an outright lie. You are telling the people of this country that in December last year, they signed an MOU, non-binding. Which is correct.
1: Which is correct.
0: No problem with that. But it was made public since January. How did you miss that? You knew well that document was put out to see, out in the public. Right? Prime Minister Gaston Brown spoke about this so many times on the Brown and Brown show.
1: I think one of the arguments is that the one that was published was unsigned.
0: Well, guess what? Prime Minister Gaston Brown gave a signed document to Trevor Walker today. A signed MOU. The signed MOU, a copy of it.
1: Mm-hmm.
0: Now, Prime Minister Gaston Brown also explained that these are not things, you don't give out these signed documents like
1: exactly.
0: That. He had an explanation. Right? This is something that when they said they have signed it, they have signed it. So he wrote here in some article I saw him here the other day, again, because you know he publishes every day. I don't think he have nothing else to do. You know, I really don't think so. I think the young man thinks that maybe he's going to be the Prime Minister of Antigua and Barbuda in another couple of weeks or months, right? Because he, you know, and this is an article he wrote. He says the government's white paper on the acceptance of third country deportees from the United States contains none of the actual documents at the heart of the agreement. Okay, now you go ahead and read it, right? And you tell me what is there that the government, the cabinet, has not produced or given to the people of this country. Tell me, what did the three say? What's the first one he talks about?
1: So a credibility test, the government has already failed. This senator then turned to the question of whether the veracity has been earned, citing two recent episodes in which the administration's public assurances were directly contradicted by subsequent events. And to quote him, it says, the same administration who promised before the 2023 election they would not increase ABSC.
0: We spoke then, about that already. Mm-hmm. Go ahead.
1: Okay, so to continue, the same administration who boasted their government was too skilled, too competent for any visa restrictions to be placed on Antiguans and Barbuda, and shortly after, the U.S. placed restrictions on Antigua and Barbuda. And then it goes into the matter of Senator Wenner characterized the white paper as a document engineered to shape perception rather than information deliberation. And to quote him, the government's white paper is nothing more than a carefully crafted narrative void of the relevant documents, facts, or evidence required to facilitate any meaningful, substantive, and informative parliamentary debate on the issue. He said an issue he noted will affect public safety, national security, public health, housing, and labor, among other sectors.
0: Hold it there. Hold it there. Now you see the misinformation and disinformation.
1: Oh, yes.
0: Designed to put fear in the people of this country. Designed to put fear into the people of this country. And you're going to ask me how. Nothing that he has says there, the government of this country has agreed to. The government, in good faith in December, signed a non-binding MOU with the United States of America. Non-binding MOU. They didn't sign an agreement with all he's talking about there.
1: They didn't.
0: Right? Absolutely not. But yet, Jonathan Wenner, PR for the United Progressive Party, is putting out these posts on a regular basis of misinformation and disinformation. How do you expect ever in life, Senator Wenner, and the other, what do you call them, the four what?
1: the three flavors.
0: The three flavors, right, or the four flavors, expect to go forward in a national issue like this by deceiving and driving fear into the people of this country. And making it sound as if Gaston Alfonso Brown, Prime Minister of this country, right honorable, right, is to blame for this. When did Prime Minister Gaston Brown ever say that he was bringing criminals and crooks and these sort of people into this country? When did he say that? He made it clear from day one, absolutely not. He made it clear, absolutely not. But you are still insisting. And by the way, member for Barbuda today has one of those signed MOUs. Prime Minister delivered him one today. And you know what he said? I have to compare it to the one that I got with my package. That is what he's so low, right? That is what he's trying. He sat there. I saw him because I was there. Have the two documents on the desk comparing it. It's the same document. Except this one is signed because he wants a signed document. Maybe if you get the signed document now, what is it going to prove? Just like how you had your consultation. So you had a consultation. You claim it was standing room only. You can't prove that it was standing room only. But you claim it was standing room only. Right? Okay. So you had a consultation. And the people I saw asking questions are the same old suspects. Right? Your dad was one. The same as the usual suspects. I don't remember all of them. Right? So now what? So, Jamal Pringle, the leader of your party, now what? The four flavors, now what? What are you all going to do now? So what is there to be done? What did the consultation with the people of Antigua and Barbuda, or the people that you brought to the consultation, right? And the questions were asked, and you gave answers. You have no idea what answers you're giving, you know, Joan. But they gave answers. And now what? So what did you all decide is the best way forward? Because the member for Barbuda today could not give, when he was making his presentation, not once did he say, this is my recommendation. This is my recommendation.
1: Yeah, but that would be nonsense. Because in my opinion, and not even out of political bias, the option presented to us by senior diplomat Ronald Saunders, mm-hmm. the Honorable for the Right Honorable Prime Minister, the Minister of Foreign Affairs, is the best way forward. These are the people that were put in this position, these important positions that we would have placed our trust in based on their competencies. This is not the Honorable Chet Green's first time around as Minister of Foreign Affairs.
0: No.
1: So he should have some level of competence of how to guide and navigate the situation. Likewise with Sir Ronald Saunders. So for them to now say, okay, and as you rightfully put it, you're against third country nationals, but what is the alternative? They had their town hall. I guess we can look forward to seeing a comprehensive report, maybe, of their way forward with third country nationals. As mentioned earlier, the Honorable Jamal Pringle wasn't able to make it today, so whatever input we could have expected to hear from them directly, we weren't able to hear it. Maybe the Senate might be a bit more forgiving in that area. And I wouldn't be surprised if Senator Wenner, that's when you hear from him most, because it was highlighted on Observer that they're going to allow him to attack us on that front when it comes to third country nationals. And I know one of the major points he's going to bring in, on which I think he's severely delusioned or misinformed, is the area of CIP, because that seems to be, when it comes to him, a dog with a bone. He's not giving up that, even though some of the points he makes on the matter of CIP, it simply doesn't make sense, and I wouldn't even dare to repeat them.
0: Huh? Well, I talk on the thing of CIP. I actually saw a post. Let me show you all again about disinformation and misinformation, right? And this is something I saw this guy. Let me make sure I have it right. I'll find it. It has to do. I think it was Senator Parker is the one who did the post. I will find it. It's to do, basically, she's saying, or something that, some article that she had reposted. Because, you know, that is something they do. They repost on a regular basis. They don't look at what they're reposting. Very similar to the example I gave in the 2023 general election when, Jackie Quinn posted three young boys walking down the road and on Market Street. You remember that?
1: Yeah, with the bags.
0: With the bags. And she posted that they were Africans because they all had Labour Party bags in their hand walking down the road, right? I guess it was their packages. They turned out to be Antiguans. They turned out to be regular. When I say regular, they turned out to be Antiguans, right? And they this is the kind of nonsense that they're doing. No. This is a repost by Malaika Parker, basically saying that we who have we sold our passports to, right? Of course, the paper eludes me at the moment. Basically, she's saying that even Iranians have Antigua CIP passports, right? And when you listen to that nonsense, right? You know, when the CIP started in Antigua back 2014, 2015, whenever it was, in that area there. One thing the Antigua and Barbuda Labour Party did, one of the first things they did for transparency on their CIP passports was not to issue any CIP passports, right, to countries that were on a list with the United States of America, a bloc, right? And one of those countries was Iran. And to this day, Prime Minister said it today, 12 years later, because it's 12 years, they have never issued a CIP passport to an Iranian. Right? But yet, she takes the time to repost, right, a article by some I don't remember the guy's name, but some fool as far as I'm concerned. Because anybody who writes that kind of stupidness, again, and worse yet, Joanne, right? Worse yet, it speaks volumes to the people who repost this, right? It speaks volumes, when I say volumes, of the stupidity that takes place in with the opposition in this country. You just ups and post something like that, not knowing, you found it? Not knowing, it was a Malaika Parker post, so you can look under her, right? Not knowing the facts. And Jonathan Wenner is going to come into the Senate and attack people on the CIP. We have one of the very best CIP programs within the OECS and within the Caribbean. And they keep talking about the CIP passport is the issue. How can the CIP passport be an issue when Jamaica does not sell CIP passports, but have already taken in some third-party nationals? How? 33 countries in this world are taking it, and I don't have the list. And if Minister Turner send it to me, Minister Turner. 33 people. So you're telling me that every 33 people, all 33 countries that are on the list for third country nationals do CIP passports? Jonathan Wenner, Lester Bird used to say, wheel and come again. The late Lester Bird, Prime Minister of this country. So Lester Bird. Wheel and come again. Right? But Prime Minister Brown made an interesting observation today. Right? You all talk this rubbish so many times on so many medias worldwide that you are destroying your own country. And because of this rubbish, there might come a time where we have to look at the CIP. There might come a time when we have to give the CIP program up. It might very well happen. That's not out the window. But we need to say some sort of consultation. Right? We have to give it our best shot before we just throw in the towel. But the reality is,

Jonathan, that you all are destroying this the country that you live in, but you don't care because you are so greedy and hungry for power, right? That whatever it takes, that is what you are going to do. But you come to the parliament and you